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5: In this update, Prime Minister Chris Luxon says the plan to ban social media for under-16s is still on track, even though it's been parked for the moment. MP Catherine Webb has asked for her proposal to be shelved after ministers stepped in.
6: That's all she asked for. Can you just postpone it and push it down what's called the order paper, because we've got a more comprehensive government piece of work underway.
5: The WHO's flagged an Ebola outbreak in the Democratic Republic of Congo as a global health emergency. 87 people are dead, with more than 240 suspected cases so far. The BBC's Joe Inwood.
7: This is a really serious illness, but it's one that you can, through relatively manageable steps, prevent the spread of. We saw the health workers trying to go out into the regions and get that message across.
5: New Zealand's population's growing, up more than 43,000 more people in the past year. StatsNZ data puts the resident population at 5,361,300, and slightly more women than men. And a new way to watch the best New Zealand filmmaking. NZ On Screens launched a rental platform offering more than 120 Kiwi feature films for $7. It includes local classics like Boy and Sione's Wedding.
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5: In sport, a 68-foot putt of a lifetime for golfer Aaron Rye on the par 3 17th in the final round of the PGA Championship Major on Sky Sport.
8: That was exquisite.
5: Yes, he's won by 3 strokes at 9 under par after carding a 5 under 65 today. And Warriors prop Jackson Ford has missed selection in the New South Wales squad for the opening State of Origin match against Queensland and Sydney next week, despite sitting second in the Dally M medal standings through 10 rounds. And that's sport, I'm Bryn Rudkin.
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10: Where were you when you got the news 9 years ago today that Chris Cornell had passed away after a gig at a show in Detroit? He was only 52 years old. I was hanging out in my car with my mate Pat. He was getting ready for his opening night of his show at the Comedy Festival. So it was an emotional day, let me tell you that one. I'm playing 3 tunes to remember Chris Cornell today, starting with this one as Thank You, the live version.

Oh, that's Temple of the Dogs. Say hello to heaven. We're remembering Chris Cornell today. It was 9 years ago. I can't believe it was that long ago. It feels like yesterday, 2017, we got the word that he'd passed away at the age of 52 after a show in Detroit. His voice is just so recognizable and has, you know, linked to many of our core memories, his music, his voice. So, yeah, if it brings up some feelings for you, sit in the feels, I'm with you. And that one is going out to Gary. And a very happy heavenly birthday to my mate Paul. You're listening to Radio Hauraki. It's the Black Keys now with Lonely Boy.

It's the White Stripes with Icky Thump here on Radio Hauraki. Now, Jack Johnson announced he's coming to New Zealand in November doing two shows, one in Auckland and one in North Canterbury. And you can get your tickets now from livenation.co.nz. But I do have a double pass to give away to his show in Auckland. So if you think that you can be in Auckland, you're going to be in Auckland in November, just text Jack Johnson North to 3483 and I'll put you in the door. He's going to be playing alongside John Butler and this guy, Ben Harper. It's Grand Old Down.

0: listening to Radio Hauraki on this Monday, the 18th of May. Ian Curtis from Joy Division also passed away on this day. I think it was 46 years ago. Anton from Christchurch rung up to let me know that. We're going to slip in a Joy Division song a little bit later on. I think Greg's going to play it in his show. Now, this morning on Hauraki Breakfast, Jerry and I were chatting about how this weekend Jerry's daughter had her first school ball and she had an after party at Jerry's. What did Jerry do the next day?
1: Big night out.
2: Apple doesn't fall far from the tree.
3: No. And then at about 5:30, I could still hear there was still stuff going on. I'm like, okay, it's time to shut this thing down. And then woke up at, 6:45 and took my son out to rugby. And then I was with my partner, Tulsi, and she got a text from my daughter, who obviously had gone to sleep at 5:30. Mm. First text of the day, 10 a.m., she'd just woken up. Mum, I feel terrible.
2: Is that when you decided to come home and get the lawnmower and the leaf blower going?
3: How did you know?
2: Yeah, because you mentioned that before, yeah. That you were a domestic goddess. You mentioned you had the leaf blower, you had the lawnmower going. That was pretty out of character. I've just put two and two together.
3: How did you know?
0: Dad's Revenge, eh? The guys are back tomorrow from 6 a.m. here on Hauraki. 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

0: listening to Radio Hauraki. 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You could win one of these two cool street dog electric motorbikes. I'll be back very soon with a tune from Shehard here on Hauraki.
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17: In this update, the jury's retired to consider its verdict over the case of Hayden Tasker, charged with murdering Nelson policewoman Lynn Fleming. Fleming and colleague Senior Sergeant Adam Ramsey were rammed by a car on New Year's Day in 2025. The World Health Organization's declared an Ebola outbreak in the Democratic Republic of Congo a public health emergency. At least 87 people have died. GPs are calling for major health system reform and investment ahead of the election, saying funding needs to rise 30% over 3 years. Stats NZ says Kiwis didn't have as many babies in the past year, about 1,500 fewer, and deaths rose slightly by just over 170. Work's finally beginning on a new $100 million seawall at Wellington Airport's runway. That's news.
16: Hauraki Sport with Maxraft. There's a raft of reasons to choose Maxraft insulated concrete slabs. Their bases meet code, cut costs and reduce waste.
17: In sport, PGA Championship golf winner Aaron Rye has reflected on the 68-foot birdie putt, which effectively sealed his maiden major on the par 3 17th. He's explained, approaching the stroke on Sky Sport.
6: The shadow of the pin gave a really nice line for probably the last 10 feet, so that definitely helped with the visual of the putt. But it was so long that it was just trying to put good speed on it.
17: The 31-year-old Englishman won by 3 strokes at 9 under par on Pennsylvania's Aronimink course. He carded a 5 under 65 today. And Warriors prop Jackson Ford has missed selection in the New South Wales squad for the opening State of Origin League match against Queensland next week. That is sport.
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listening to Hauraki Days with Beck on your Monday afternoon. Thanks to TradeStaff. If this week is the week that you've decided you're going to look for work, make sure you check out tradestaff.co.nz. Turn it up. Here's Rage Against the Machine.

0: It's Red Hot Chili Peppers, Higher Ground here on Radio Hauraki. Now, I've got the Mint Chicks coming at you soon and some Puddle of Mud. But if you hear that recruitment call to join our gang, give me a call on 0800 Hauraki. You could win one of two awesome Street Dog electric motorbikes.
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0: Sons of Hauraki. 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
1: Oh, yes. 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It's me, Maniah, and about three others at the moment. So welcome to the gang, Peter.
2: Thank you very much.
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15: We're super excited, and of course, the last time we were there, we rehearsed in a disused bank. We had this really good week in New Zealand. Last time we rehearsed for a few days, and it was, it used to be a bank. Can't wait to come back.
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had a green day with Holiday here on Hauraki and old Hoity J. He's been on holiday with Keezy, Pugsy and Mogi. And Angie is going to be in 4 o'clock today playing the Magic Files here on Hauraki. Bit of audio from what went down on their trip over the weekend. What goes into a stays on tour, but not necessarily in radio. Hey, if you're wanting to head along to an awesome gig with New Zealand Music on the 31st of October, Steinlager presents Centre Court Sounds. It's a day-to-night music festival featuring Shapeshifter, Bag Raiders, and there's more bands to be announced. 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Here's Manic Street Preachers.

0: listening to Radio Hodaki. Greg Preble, how are you?
1: Yeah, good, mate. How was your weekend?
0: It was pretty cool. I hear you might have saw some music over the weekend.
1: Actually, yeah. Caught Fat Freddy's Drop, who've been touring the nation over the last few weeks. They played a bunch of shows in Wellington, a bunch of shows in Christchurch, and then just finished up with three in a row, all sold out in Auckland. Two at the Auckland Town Hall, and like, man, that place just isn't big enough. So we went to the Civic, which is like 3,000 people.
0: Amazing. I'm gutted to have missed it, but I was watching the Warriors and that was a pretty good game.
1: Yeah, I was keeping an eye on the score of that because they sort of almost overlapped. In fact, on our way to the thing, we walked past an Irish bar and just caught the last 10 minutes of the game. So well, it was the most exciting part because that's when you found out they won.
0: I know. It was hectic. It was such a hectic game. And of course, the guys are heading back from Brisbane today.
1: Yeah, they're probably at the airport now, if they made it, that is. I mean, their track record suggests that they might have just carried on partying and not make it.
0: If I was going to put my money on anyone, it would be Hoity J that would definitely be making it back on the right plane at the right time. The rest, I don't know.
1: Well, we'll wait and see.
0: All right, mates. Have a good show.
1: Thanks, mate.
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4: Weird experience over the weekend with my daughter, and I'm beginning to think that her brain has really kicked into gear. 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So I was watching the previous night's rugby league highlights on my phone, and she kept on going, and then eventually she just said to me, "Oh yeah." Now keep in mind, she's not even 7 years old. "Oh yeah, watching the rugby league highlights, are you? Rather than paying attention to your wife on Mother's Day."
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21: In this update, the jury's retired to consider its verdict over the case of a man charged with murdering Nelson policewoman Lynn Fleming. Our super funds retained its spot, that is, as the globe's best returning wealth fund, although its guardians say world economics could change that. The family of a mother and her three-year-old daughter killed in a Christchurch house fire last week have viewed tributes left outside their Marihu home and completed a blessing. The education ministers revealed more details of changes to NCEA replacement, including making science compulsory in Year 11. Petrol and jet fuel stocks have fallen a fraction in the last update, but diesel's up a sliver. As of last Wednesday, we had 56.2 days of petrol in country or en route, 47.7 days of jet fuel, and 46.3 of diesel. That's news.
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21: In sport, Inform Warriors prop Jackson Ford has failed to win over New South Wales State of Origin coach Laurie Daly. Ford's missed out on an Origin debut, despite being second in the NRL's Daly M medal standings after the conclusion of Magic Round. Daly's also overlooked the man sitting third, Panthers fullback Dylan Edwards, with James Tedesco, who is fourth, earning the number one jersey.
23: Both those players deserve to be in the squad, but we can only find a place for one.
21: And Ford's teammates Mitch Barnett and Kurt Capel have received the nod for the Blues and Maroons, respectively. Just one heat has been possible on the third day of surfing's New Zealand Pro in Raglan. Competition called off due to a lack of surf. I'm Raylene Ramsey.
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Radio Hodaki. It's Blink 182 with a song for Adam. What about a song for Kyla and Jackson? Great to see you guys at that party on Saturday night. I hope you're having a great afternoon in the sunshine. Blasting tunes like Supergroup's Can't Get Enough next on Radio Hodaki.

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Hodaki with Greg Preble, your chance to win a Street Dog electric motorbike on this week. Might have a cue to call up next. Song about Johnny. What's he doing, Iggy Pop? Lust for Life on Hodaki.

0: Hauraki, it's Greg here, it's the Fratellis. In 10 minutes, that new one from Christchurch band, The Response.
1: The Sons of Hauraki. Let's see who wants to ride with the street dogs.
0: Simon, what are you up to?
2: Oh, taking care of business. It's a busy day out here in the sun.
0: Well, that's a very ambiguous way of saying something. You'd be quite good in a gang, I reckon, because you'd be, what was that? Yeah, gang member name on The Simpsons, Johnny Tightlips, and he never gave anything away. He just talked in vagaries all the time. That's a bit of you.
2: Yeah, well, that's how rumours start, you know, so just be careful who you tell.
0: I rest my case. Have you ever had a hoon on a motorbike before?
2: I have. It's all a motorbike, mate. Oh,
0: yeah,
2: the
0: right.
2: Big one, please.
0: Yeah, the big one. Yeah, righto. All right, let's get you in the draw.
2: That's awesome. Cool, dude. Thank you.
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this is Andy from The Response. You're about to check out our new track, Hollow Hour. We sharpened this one up on the road during our Australia and New Zealand tour, and now it's ready for your ears.

0: Radio Hauraki, new from The Response, Hollow Hour. Singer Andy, you're in Christchurch now, but recently you guys toured Australia. Started in the same place the Big Show have been all weekend for the NRL Magic Round.
1: We started in Brisbane, two nights at the Trifford sold out. That was such a cool venue. It's an old converted World War II plane hangar, so it's this big cylindrical kind of shape.
0: Does that mean it's really quite cool echoey venue, or was the sound okay in there?
1: Sound was amazing, and I don't know why, because you're entirely right. It should be terrible, but it's really cool. And they've had some legendary people through there. Just all the green rooms at every place we played, you're seeing, oh, look, there's a signed poster from Dinosaur Jr., and look, there's something from someone else. It was like, yeah, a real cool time.
0: Nice one. Thanks, Andy. More on them on our Locals Only page, hauraki.co.nz. And I wonder if that venue you're talking about, the fellas from the Big Show, they wouldn't have had time. They were too busy watching the NRL Magic Round. More on that coming up. Here's Pearl Jam on Hauraki.

0: Hodaki, good shirt, losing it a little bit at the end there with Blowing Dirt. You've been blowing leaves? Autumn's leaves everywhere at the moment, eh? Has your neighbours got one of them really noisy leaf blowers? Or is that you? Coming up after three, tunes from The Killers, Head Like a Hole, who played in Raglan on the weekend. They were in amongst all the surfer dudes and dudettes for the world champs that are there at the moment. I wonder if the waves are any better today. We'll check in with news and sport next. And after four, where are the Big Show? Did they survive the NRL magic round?
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7: In this update, a pre-budget education announcement today is expected to include investment in class resources and teacher support, targeting maths learning.
10: A coroner is looking into the 2019 death of a Russian-born gun and Nazi fanatic, a supporter of the Christchurch terrorist, who died 2 weeks after the mosque attacks in a suspected self-inflicted death following a police shootout. Repairs to a major slip in Northland's Helena Bay have reached the halfway point, but it's still at the mercy of the weather and could be slowed by winter rain. Stats NZ says the infant mortality rate dropped in the past year from 6 deaths per 1,000 births to 5.2, and the total fertility rate stayed about the same. One NZ has been investigating mobile outages across the country, stopping some customers making or receiving calls. That's news.
1: Hauraki Sport with Max Raft. Fully insulated concrete slabs are a game changer for Kiwi homes.
10: In sport, golfer Aaron Rise revealed the unique approach he took as a junior on his path to becoming a major champion. The 31-year-old's become the first English player to win the PGA Championship in 109 years. One of history's few pro golfers to wear gloves on both hands, Rye says he played a customised course length, which gradually got longer from the age of 7 to 12. The Cleveland Cavaliers are closing in on a spot in the NBA's Eastern Conference Final. The Cavaliers lead the Detroit Pistons 110-80 in the final quarter of the deciding Game 7 of their semi-final. And that is sport. I'm Raylene Ramsey.
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20: Jerry and Manaya in the AM, The Big Show in the PM, and always music that rocks.

Radio Hodaki with Greg Preble. It's Head Like a Hole. They played that song on Saturday night at the Harbour View Hotel in Raglan. Blew the roof off the place, apparently, which is impressive given that it is outdoors. They were there for the World Surfing Champs. Hopefully the waves get bigger by the end of the week. I know racing are going to be there this Saturday night. It seems to be all going rags at the moment. Pixies and Jet coming up for your Monday afternoon. This is Garbage on Radio Hodaki.

Radio Hauraki Pixies, Monday afternoon with Greg Preble, a song about them things that have just finished up school for the day coming up for you shortly. And maybe there'll be another cue to call, a chance to join our gang, Sons of Hauraki, and go in the draw to win yourself one of them Street Dog electric motorbikes. These things are pretty awesome. We've got a couple of them to give away, and two chapters of the gang as well. More on that after the Stone Temple Pilots. Plush on the world-famous Radio Hauraki.

0: Hauraki with Jerry Minaya back tomorrow on the Hauraki Breakfast. That's MGMT. Jerry had some kids at his house over the weekend, as well as daughter had her school ball. There was a pre-party at their house, and then there was an after-party as well. And the next morning, Jerry woke up to, well, let's hear.
1: Big night out.
2: Apple doesn't fall far from the tree.
3: No. And then at about 5:30, I could still hear there was still stuff going on. I'm like, okay, it's time to shut this thing down. And then woke up at, you know, 6:45 and went, took my son out to rugby. And then I was with my partner, Tulsi, and she got a text from my daughter, who obviously had gone to sleep at 5:30. Mm. First text of the day, 10 a.m. She'd just woken up. Mum, I feel terrible.
2: Is that when you decided to come home and get the lawnmower and the leaf blower going?
3: How did you know?
2: Yeah, because you mentioned that before, that you were a domestic goddess. You mentioned you had the leaf blower, you had the lawnmower going. That was pretty out of character. I've just put two and two together.
3: How did you know?
0: He wouldn't be the first one to do that. Jerry and Minaya back tomorrow on the Hauraki Breakfast.
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5: We're super excited, and of course, the last time we were there, we rehearsed in a disused bank. 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Can't wait to come back.
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0: It's Radio Hodaki with Greg Prebble. Hope you have an awesome afternoon. It turns out the fellas in the big show haven't made it back from Brisbane in time to do the big show. So Angie is going to look into where they are, what they're up to next. See ya!
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12: In this update, $131 million is being put into school literacy in maths, funding maths intervention teachers, tutoring for struggling Year 9 and 10 students, and more professional development for teachers. Pilot Tim Brown and guide Sean Roach have been named as those killed in a helicopter crash near Wanaka yesterday morning. Repairs are starting on a faulty wastewater pipe that's let water leak into Porirua Harbour at Titahi Bay Road. Wellington Water says the leak's now contained, with water diverted, and crews will begin excavating the fault. Stats NZ says the infant mortality rate dropped in the past year from 6 deaths per 1,000 births to 5.2. Online bookings open for next season's Tongariro Crossing huts on Thursday, although some fire damage sections of Mangatupupu won't be repaired by summer. And that's news.
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12: In sport, the Cleveland Cavaliers have stormed into the NBA's Eastern Conference Finals, humbling the top-seeded Detroit Pistons 125-94 on their home court to win a deciding Game 7. The Cavaliers next play the New York Knicks to decide the East. A move up the starting grid for Kiwi drivers Scott Dixon and Marcus Armstrong ahead of next Monday morning's Indy 500 following post-qualifying technical inspections. Dixon, who originally qualified 11th, will now start from 10th on the grid. Armstrong moves up 1 to 16th. It comes after Brazilian driver Caio Collet, who qualified 10th, was shunted to the back of the grid for using modifications to the energy management system. That is sport.
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16: Yeah, g'day you mad bastards. Always wanted to say that on the radio. The Hauraki Big Show fellas, Jace, Mike, Kezi, are, I believe, going to be winging their way back not too far off from the NRL Magic Round in Brisbane. Cheers to boystrip.co.nz. It looks like they had one heck of a time. And of course, being that the Wahs won, it's massive. I mean, being the lovely guys they are, they're not leaving us wanting. They've recorded and released, unbelievably, the Magic Files. So that's leading up from the Sunday before the massive win for the Wahs, and we'll find out how they are feeling the next day. I'm going to try and get one of them on the line before they jump on the flight too. Also coming up, got the mutton birds, we've got the chilies. The Big Show today, of course, brought to you by Toledo's, because we're adults, we are hydrating responsibly. Apparently, here's Green Day on Hauraki. Happy Monday!

0: Yeah, go the Kiwis for this 18th day of New Zealand Music Month. The Mutton Birds, Dominion Road on Hauraki. Angie here filling in for the Hauraki Big Show fellas. But very kindly for us, they released the Magic Files from the Magic Round over in Brisbane. They started recording yesterday, pre all the carnage, before they knew that the Warriors were going to absolutely take it home.
1: Oh, g'day, fellas.
2: Fellas.
1: How are you going, team? How's everyone, you know, holding up in the old Brizzy town?
2: Hello. Well, okay, I mean, for context, this is the third day of the trip and we're about to go and get stuck in with the Warriors fans.
1: Yeah. Are you excited by the prospect, you know, because the Warriors are coming up? You may not be feeling great right now, fellas, but are you excited about the idea that you can get back into it with the Warriors?
3: I actually don't feel that bad. I had a great day yesterday. I went out and had some food. Some delicious food, Jase. You would have loved it.
1: Yes, look.
3: Italian joint with a mate. Went and did that. Then went and had a sauna and a spa. I was a little bit worried about a cardiac arrest.
1: Oh, yes. Situation. Did you do the ice bath, did you?
3: Yeah.
1: Oh, yeah.
3: And I was worried about that because I'd had a few margaritas by that point. And then we went to a bar called Mr. Percival's under the bridge and just drank margaritas for the rest of the day.
1: Yes.
3: Got home, got to bed about midnight.
1: That's terrible.
3: It's not terrible. And actually, I actually feel all right, even though my voice is completely cooked. But, yeah, I'm actually feeling really good.
1: What about you, Keezy? How are you going?
2: Yeah, no, I'm feeling all good. Yesterday was a tricky situation because, obviously, Jase, you refused to leave your room and Mogi just went missing.
1: Yeah.
2: And so, I
3: did not go missing.
2: We had a call from the boss being like, who's actually going to the game?
1: Is anyone actually going to the league?
2: And then me and Pugs were like, look, we'll take this bullet for the fellas. We'll head over to Caxton Street into the old Suncorp there and get stuck in.
1: Yes.
2: So that's exactly what we did.
1: Good on you, mate. You're a backbone.
3: How many games did you get through there, man?
2: Two games. We went to Caxton for the afternoon one and watched that from the car park there. Holy, it's so intense there. It is intense. Like the whole time.
1: Yeah, that's true. Which is really why I sort of try to avoid it. You know what I'm saying?
2: Yeah, are you excited for today, Jase?
1: Yeah, I am excited, actually. What I'm excited about the game, not the before and after.
3: Right.
1: You know what I mean? I am genuinely excited about the game. I think it's going to be a cracker. I also think the Broncos are going to pump the Warriors.
3: Yeah.
1: That's my prediction. But
2: pump them.
3: The part that I enjoy about that is that I know that at least it's based on zero knowledge of the game.
1: Well, exactly. It just feels like, you know, because the expectation's there that we should beat these guys, whereas in previous occasions the expectation was, oh, we're going to get pumped.
3: Right.
1: So it was like when we won, amazing.
2: Yeah. Right. Okay. Well,
3: I think there's a difference between thinking we're going to win and thinking we're going to lose and wanting us to lose, Jase.
1: Oh no, I want the fellas to win.
2: No,
1: I want the Warriors to win. I'd be gutted if they lose. Well, and on paper, they should. And also, the Broncos. You know, a few injuries, even though it's their home turf, their home patch. Mm.
2: Who are they missing?
1: Oh, some really key players. But I tell you what, let's stop it there. And we'll come back again.
2: Okay.
0: I'm going to try and catch up with the fellas live, actually, and give them a phone call. Last I heard, they were too busy to talk because they were having a feed, soaking it up responsibly. They'll be needing some Toledo's, no doubt, on the way home. I'm going to spin you the Black Keys, not too far off. Here's one for the Chilis, The Adventures of Raindance Maggie on Hauraki. Kia ora.

0: The Black Keys, Tighten Up on Hauraki with Angie. A terrible joke to make whilst I'm hosting the big show. How are you, Keezy?
1: G'day, Angie. Yeah, going to be honest, surprisingly well this morning. Quite chipper. I don't know whether it's just sort of, like a second wind, or whether it's because the Waz absolutely did a number on the Broncos. I'm not sure, but
0: maybe it's both, but I feel like it's the latter. I feel like you're buoyed up by the energy of what went on last night.
1: Yeah, well, absolutely. It was a huge result, and it was not one that I saw coming. I sort of thought we could get the win, but it'll be quite close. I was being quite pessimistic, even. And then for them to come in and absolutely towel up the locals, who are also the defending champions.
0: I mean, this is the thing. Result. Well, hey, how many Waz fans were in the crowd? Because it looked like it was like loads.
1: Yeah, it was ridiculous. We've come for 3 years in a row now, and that was not by far, but every year it's massive.
0: Mm.
1: And we do a big march down to the stadium. But this year it felt bigger than ever. Some of the funniest stuff I've seen happening at the stadium as well. Like, they went through the team lists, and every time over the, you know, this little loudspeaker at the stadium there, and it was, they'd name the fullback for the Broncos, and then they'd name the fullback for the Waz. And every time they named a Broncos player, what felt like the whole stadium would boo. And this is their stadium. And then whenever they named a Waz player, the whole stadium would cheer. It was very funny.
0: So you know what was amazing to see is when you look, you know, like news stories, all those old school Queensland pubs, you know, the sports bars, that instead of like Broncos signage or whatever, it's like massive Waz jerseys lined up with, you know, the 4X sign in the background. It's amazing.
1: It is amazing. It really is. And I keep saying this, but like if you're even vaguely interested in sport, and maybe you've got some mates who live over in Aussie or whatever and you haven't seen them for a while, use Magic Round as an excuse to all meet up, because it is the best 3 days you can possibly have.
0: Oh, it sounds like you had a belter.
1: Everyone used to talk about the Sevens in Wellington, which were awesome, but this is just on a whole other level. It's amazing.
0: Oh, wicked. Well, it sounds like you had a great time. Do you think you're going to make the flight okay this time?
1: No, we've learnt from last time. They've put us on a 5 p.m. flight on the Monday afterwards. So there's no chance of us missing this. Unless we would have gone a 48-hour bender after the Warriors won, then there's no chance that we will miss this one.
0: Hey, I mean, stranger things have happened. All right, I'm gonna let you go. I might try and catch up with Minogue before you guys board that plane.
1: Yep, sounds like a plan. By the way, loved the black keys joke, mate. You nailed it.
0: Promise not to do any more dad jokes for the rest of the show. Well, can I promise that? Of course, I am putting people in the draw to get your mitts on one of those super sexy looking street dog electric motorbikes. Join the Sons of Hauraki, the North or the South Island chapter, because we got two bikes to give away. You're listening out for your cue to call. Here's Radiohead.

0: She has Bulletproof on Hauraki with Angie here. Kia ora, filling in for the Hauraki Big Show fellas who are about to be winging their way back from the NRL Magic Round over in Brisbane. Just caught up with Chris Key. I'll try for old Mogi next, see if he's still got any semblance of voice left after that massive, amazing win of the Wilds last night over the Broncos. Still to come, I'm going to be putting people in the drawer to get your mitts on one of those street dog electric bikes if you want to join the Sons of Hauraki gang. Got Temple of the Dog and Lady Hawk.
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0: Lady Hawk on Hauraki, My Delirium.
1: The Sons of Hauraki. Let's see who wants to ride with the street dogs.
0: Hello, Hauraki.
2: G'day.
0: Who am I talking to?
2: Hayden.
0: Hayden, where are you calling from, pal?
2: Napier.
0: All right, so you'd be North Island chapter if you joined our gang. Have you ever gone and joined a bike gang on the off chance?
2: No.
0: I know people that have gone riding.
2: Yeah.
0: In their like motorbike gangs, and it's quite the intimidating sound. How do you reckon you'd fare on an electric bike?
2: Yeah, I've got a motorbike license myself, but yeah.
0: Oh, wicked. So the Street Dog XR would be your pick then?
2: Yeah.
0: All right, Hayden. Well, if you reckon you might look pretty sweet in leather, then I will throw you in the drawer.
2: Oh, awesome. Sweet. Thank
0: you. More chances for you to get in the drawer in the show to get your mitts on one of our two Street Dog electric bikes. I'll be catching up with the Hauraki Big Show fellas, not too far off, reporting live from Brizzy after the NRL Magic Round. We're playing the Magic Files back real soon. Here's a tune for the Strokes. Last night. What about last night, eh?

0: Zeppelin on Hauraki Black Dog.
1: Kia ora, Andrew here. I've been filling in for the Hauraki Big Show fellas whilst they've been off larking about at the NRL Magic Round. And Brizzy, cheers to boystrip.co.nz. Now, before the game yesterday, the massive win, the Waz over the Broncos, they recorded the Magic Files for us.
2: You're welcome back. Your massive backbones, it's the fellas here in Brizzy. And I believe, Keezy, that you want to make a formal apology.
3: Yeah, well, look, you know, we are currently, it's day three, just about to go to the Waz pre-game build-up, aka the pub. We're in Pugs's room. We're all in a bit of a state, and I didn't realise I actually swore.
2: Yes.
3: In that last break.
4: You did.
3: So I'd like to apologise.
2: Well, I was really confused, like Mogi was, because I thought, are we doing a podcast or is this for the radio?
3: Yeah,
2: because
3: totally.
2: I mean, I know BSA standards have got a little bit slack, fellas.
3: Yeah,
2: but
3: nah.
2: You can't be dropping F-bombs all over the place, Keezy.
3: Completely didn't even realise where we were. I don't even remember when I said it. What did I say? Was I talking about having lots of beers?
4: Lots of beers, yeah. Going to Caxton Street and lots of beers or something along those lines. You really underlined it.
2: Yes, because you were saying the car park was full on.
4: Yeah.
2: Even full on.
4: Yeah.
3: Oh, did
4: yeah, and you didn't even blink. And then it was the racial slurs that followed as well.
3: Oh, okay.
4: Really bad.
2: That wasn't great, but I decided to overlook that at the time.
3: Well, I've got to say, I've spent a lot of time, Jace, and I'm glad you're coming out with us today because...
2: Well, I'm not coming out.
3: Come on, Jace.
0: Are you?
2: I'm not coming out. I'm going to the Rock Balook.
3: Well, when you say that, you mean you're not coming out to Caxton Street with us?
2: Well, look, I'm going to the game. Can I do that?
3: Do you have no idea how many people have been hounding Pugs is here, by the way?
5: Hello, how are you?
3: Ooh, it's Pugs.
4: Bam, bam, bam.
3: The amount of people that was just like, where's Mogi? And I'm like, I don't know, we've lost him. He's in a bar somewhere. Oh, what about Hoity J? We're just like, he's in his room. which isn't necessarily true. You've been going walkabout the whole time.
2: Yes.
3: But so today, people on Caxton, they want you, man. They want you to get around them.
2: I'll take it today, fellas. It's a big day.
4: It's a big day.
2: And, you know, and there'll be a lot of... I always get the impression that there's way more Warriors fans...
3: Than any other team.
4: Yep.
2: You reckon that's true?
4: Definitely. Well, especially around here because all the Boys Trip people are staying here.
2: Yes.
4: But on Caxton Street as well, it's rammed.
3: On Caxton Street, yeah. So I pretty much did promise that Mogi and Hoity J will be Caxton Street car park after the Waz game and having a big one. You know, smoking darts.
2: You may have been exaggerating there, Keezy.
3: I don't know, man.
2: I'll be straight in the Uber back home after the game. But you know what I mean? Well, we've got a big flight tomorrow. I can't be going up to all hours.
3: Come on, Jace, man. You've got to stay out with the people, man.
5: You need to get a good sleep because you've got a big flight.
2: It's a big flight.
3: It's 3 hours.
4: It is.
3: And it's not until 5 p.m. We'll be sweet as, Jace. But you can borrow my Waz jersey, man, and whatever you need, we'll get you out there to Caxton and... yeah, we'll have a big one.
5: We'll do a little photo booth, Lord Alfred. A
3: little photo booth there.
4: Come we should talk about the plan next, Dave. Should we talk about the plan next, about what we've got on after we finish doing this?
2: Yeah, okay, sounds good.
0: All right, more of that nonsense coming up after the break. I'm going to try and get Minogue on the blower just before they fly back out to NZ. I've got the Hives, I've got Nirvana, and I will be putting more people in the drawer to get your mitts on one of those super rad-looking street dog electric motorbikes.
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22: In this update, a jury has found Hayden Tasker guilty of murdering Nelson Senior Sergeant Lynn Fleming on New Year's Day last year and seriously injuring Senior Sergeant Adam Ramsey. The 33-year-old drove his car at the two officers on foot patrol. Tasker will be sentenced in July. A $131 million education boost is included in this year's budget. The government's investing in maths hubs, aimed at improving teacher confidence, further resources and 36 extra maths intervention teachers. The labour market's still a sensitive topic for industries like manufacturing, retail and hospitality. Two-thirds of respondents and surveys across the manufacturing and services sectors report negative business impacts, largely relating to fuel prices. A New Zealand First voter surveyed in a new poll overwhelmingly want the party back in government with National. That's news.
23: Hauraki Sport with Max Raft, insulated concrete slabs.
22: In sport, Kiwis enforcer Britton Nikora is now a Queensland State of Origin pick after being one of a number of new players to take advantage of new eligibility rules. Nikora has been named on Billy Slater's Maroons bench for next Wednesday's opener after the rule change earlier this year cleared players eligible for Origin to continue playing for a different Tier 1 country. For New South Wales, Tonga's Aaron Finua-Blake will start with England's Victor Radley and the Kiwis' Casey McLean on an extended bench. The Cleveland Cavaliers have made a mockery of Detroit's Game 7 home advantage, walloping the Pistons 125-94 to wrap up their NBA Eastern Conference semi-final series. That is sport.
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20: While Jace, Mike and Kezi are off in Brizzy for the NRL Magic Round, here's Angie Gray on Radio Hauraki.
0: Yeah, g'day. How's it going? Angie here filling in for Jason Hoyt, Mike Minogue, Kezi. They are going to be winging their way back not too far off from the NRL Magic Round. Massive day yesterday. Of course, Warriors totally took out the Broncos. 42-12. About 50,000 Waz fans at Suncorp Stadium. It looks utterly unreal. That's Keezy, you can hear in the background. I'm going to be catching up with those Munters not too far off to see how they're faring. Luckily for us, they recorded the magic files when they were over there before they knew what utter genius was going to unfold last night. So I'll play some of that back shortly. We're going to go the Hives. Here's Audio Slave. Hauraki afternoon.

0: Yeah, g'day. How you doing for your Monday afternoon? Angie here, well, evening, rather. Angie here hanging out whilst the Hauraki Big Show fellas are just about to jump on a plane and head back from Brizzy from the NRL Magic Round. Man, boystrip.co.nz, they sure put on a heck of a trip. Here is what Jace, Mike and Keezy prepared earlier. In fact, yesterday before the game earlier for the Magic Files.
1: Yeah, welcome back, your massive backbones. The fellas broadcasting from Pugs' hotel room in Brisbane. And I've got to say, fellas, I'm mightily impressed by how immaculate Pugsan's room is. Is it a ruse, though? Did he do a big tidy up before we arrived? Because I can tell you my hotel room doesn't look anything like this.
2: I think there's been terrible crimes committed here over the last 48 hours.
1: Yeah, it's almost got those vibes of there's been a murder.
2: Certainly.
1: And I'm going to just make it immaculate and spotless.
3: It's too clean.
4: He's overdone.
1: That's right.
4: Yes, yeah, you got to do that.
1: Clean. Yeah.
3: It's like, yeah, Pugs. So I don't know what you've been doing.
5: You ready for me to tag in and explain?
3: Well, I mean, it's up to you. We'll sort of let us just sort of speculate for about three or 4 minutes.
1: Yeah. I mean, because it's got real,
5: you go.
1: It's got real filth vibes. 100%. You know what I mean?
5: And what's
1: it's
5: like, the filth vibe?
1: I've got to clean up because the fellas will find out.
2: Mm.
5: Yeah. I think regardless of how filthy it was, I was always going to do a bit of a clean up before you guys got in here.
2: Sure.
5: You know, just due to my inherent professionalism. I do think it's funny that Mogi's the one that thinks there's crimes being committed in here and he's chosen to lie on the bed, feet on my pillow, just by the way, just before.
2: Yeah.
5: Just those.
2: Well,
5: those
2: the beauty
5: dogs
2: of it is, yeah, I know that you're probably going to have to, you're going to have your face buried in that pillow later on this evening, Doug, so I apologise, but you've got a selection. You've got a selection of three or four pillows there you could choose from. I've got very clean feet, Pugs. Very clean feet.
5: That's
2: and you're welcome
5: not the
2: to
5: problem.
2: It.
5: Not the problem at all, but yeah, I definitely
1: I mean,
5: did
1: look at those feet there, Pugs. You could eat off
5: Oh,
1: those.
5: I'm looking. And I would too.
1: And I know how you feel about feet, toes and stuff. Remember
5: my
1: dream.
5: That's been a hot minute.
1: You better watch yourself, actually, Mogi.
2: Yeah.
1: I mean, you might suddenly get
3: what?
1: A bit of toe-sucking action.
2: Otherwise, I'll be next.
5: There was also a whole time where you were talking about my foot fetish. Do you remember that, like 2 years ago?
1: Yes.
5: That's a classic.
3: What were we saying?
5: What?
3: What were we saying about
5: just
3: it?
5: That I had one?
3: Just pointing it out.
5: Yeah, just bringing it up.
2: Well, just bringing it to light.
3: If you're going to have interesting hobbies, we're going to talk about them.
1: Yeah, well, if you're the one that's going to let us know about that stuff, you must know by now it's going to become public knowledge.
5: You're taking an interest in my interests, and I really respect that.
1: Exactly, and you love feet. That's all good, man. There's no judgment.
5: Look, I did a bit of a tidy up. There's still, because of all the tech gear in here, I have said no to my room being refreshed.
3: Because yeah, you don't
5: just
3: want
5: like
3: to steal
5: with
3: stuff.
5: The laptop set up, not even necessarily
3: stuff.
5: That. Just like having all this stuff out of the cords and that. But I did.
2: You're
5: do
2: saying
5: it
2: you don't trust them.
5: Yeah, that's it. Yeah.
3: Why
5: exactly.
3: Is your bin full of Connie wrappers?
5: You know, Dave from Boystrip actually gave me some Connies.
3: Yeah.
5: In my gift pack.
3: Well, I did.
1: Well, yeah, obviously.
3: 100% he did.
1: I mean, exactly the point. We know what you like.
3: Why are you making it seem like that's a surprise? That's what you request every time.
1: Exactly.
2: It's in your rider.
5: I could just buy them when I'm at home.
3: I know, man. We don't get it either.
5: Cheers, fellas.
3: So, Pugs, out of the Warriors, who has the best feet?
5: Well, this is the thing. All their boots, like, I think Fisher Harris has got real, like, Mogi type feet, like, real gnarly ones. But
3: yeah.
5: I think someone like Dallin, who's doing big jumps, he'll have athletic feet.
3: Right, so,
2: doing,
3: you know,
2: big jumps.
1: Doing big jumps.
5: Like,
1: sorry, so
5: over the point.
1: Me.
5: No, but you know what I mean? Like, all the showmanship
3: yeah.
5: that he does, like, you know, like, he's very nimble.
3: Yeah, right.
5: And so I think he'd probably have the best feet.
1: Do you like a fat foot or a nimble foot?
5: To be honest, Jace, I don't really discriminate.
1: Right,
5: yeah, yeah,
1: you go down whatever.
5: Whatever goes, man.
1: Yeah.
3: So if you had to hang out at the back of someone's feet from the Warriors, it'd be Dallin.
5: Yep, yeah, totally. And you can quote me on that and send that to Dave from Boystrip.
3: Sweet,
5: we'll be stoked.
0: I feel like it's a good time to go into this tune right here. It feels very fitting. I'm going to be catching up with Minogue, hopefully not too far off. We'll see if I can get him on the blower. But here's the Hives, Walk, Idiot, Walk. Oh, no, Rocky.

0: Nirvana doing Bowie, the man who sold the world on Hodaki. Angie here filling in for the big show, fellas. So I've managed to track down one Mr. Mike Minogue. I'm amazed you're in one piece after the carnage that went on last night.
1: Yeah, well, look, it's been a hell of a weekend. Day three, done and dusted, and we're just sort of dusting ourselves off for the flight ride home this afternoon. But yeah, she was a hell of a weekend. I think we paced it pretty well. Every other time we've done it, we felt the obligation to go as hard as possible into all hours of the morning. But this time we kept it a little bit more sane. But yeah, geez, I think it might be a young man's game.
0: I think it might be, Angie. I'm surprised though, mate, because last time you went, you've gone rogue a few times after the wins. And so this time, why don't you you're just used to it by now?
1: Well, this time it was. I guess the big one was with the Penrith one the first time around, we thought we were going to lose. And so when we won, it was like all of our Christmases had come at once. And also, I'd had just the right amount of beer. Just at that period where you think you're a superhero, Angie.
0: Yeah.
1: You know, if it was you, you might start dancing on bar tops or something like that. But for us, we cancel flights and drink for another 12 hours. So this time around, we thought we were going to win and we smashed them. And it was great because it was 4 o'clock in the afternoon. The game finished, it started pouring down with rain, and all of the sins of the last 3 days sort of washed over me, and I thought, you know what, I might go to bed.
0: You've been reborn. Oh, that's amazing. That's unreal. So this time you will be catching your flight, good to know. Who do you reckon held up the best out of you three fellas?
1: Oh, well, Hoity J, obviously, because he didn't get involved really at all. He did a little tour around the city, weirdly, he was meant to be doing like a tour of culture.
0: Yeah, I saw his wanderings.
1: He looked at the brown snake and a couple of rocks, but outside of that, I don't know how much culture he actually got into him, although he spent a lot of time at various Asian shops. Getting noodle soup, so maybe that counts for something.
0: Interesting. All right, then the last two standing then, yourself and Keezy, do you reckon, your voice probably sounds a little better than Keezy's, I reckon.
1: Yeah, well, I think we sort of both, we all sort of came out of it around about, feeling about it the same way. Last night, we went to afters at someone's house and it just got a bit depressing. You know when you go into people's houses and it's that white fluorescent light?
0: Oh, it's wrong.
1: And it's just like, you know what? Yeah, I think we're dusted here. So, yeah, I think we've all had bloody good sleeps. But Keezy, you know what he's like. He gets a bit nasally. So he'll be needing the rest of the week
0: not
1: to recover.
0: Well, hey, the great thing being, sponsored by Toledo's, you can be grown-ups and hydrate and feel like a box of beers.
1: Well, that's right. That's the first thing I'll be doing when I get home is ripping into some Toledo's. And a huge thanks to Boys Trip. If anybody out there is thinking about coming along to Magic Round, don't think about it. Just do it. I think pretty sure you can go to boystrip.co.nz now, and registrations are open already for next year. When we first started this 3 years ago, we had 20 people come on the trip. This year it sold out at 120.
0: Wow.
1: And it's just going to get bigger and bigger and bigger. It is just the craziest experience being at the ground for those Warriors games. It's out the gate.
0: Make room because I'm coming next time.
1: You've got to get along. What's
0: that? I said make room because I'm gonna come along next time. You've sold it.
1: Yeah,
0: totally sold it. Choice. Well, here's one for you if you're driving home right now. Damn, this is a good driving tune. Although if you are stuck in traffic, you're just going to have to blast it while you're going nowhere. Queen to the Stone Age, first to give it. Hauraki.

0: Pumpkins on Hauraki 1979. The funny thing about that tune right there, because it's like one of their biggest ever songs, it very nearly didn't make it because it was just towards the end of recording Melancholy and the Infinite Sadness. Billy Corgan had the bones of the tune, went to the producer, Flood, and said, hey, look, I reckon this has got something. Flood went, yeah, not seen it. You got 24 hours. You got 24 hours to come up with something and make this song work, else it's not going on the album. So Billy goes away, writes the lyrics that night. They recorded it the next day. Boom. Went on to be massive. Now we're going to take a break. I will come back with some U2, some Weezer, Chemical Brothers, putting more people in the drawer to get your hands, legs, arms on one of those street dog electric motorbikes, and more from the Big Show Fellas Magic Files.
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1: To ride with the Hauraki gang on a street dog electric motorbike, call 0800 Hauraki now.

0: Weezer El Scorcho on Hauraki. I'm Angelina. How you doing? And I'm going to put another great New Zealander in the drawer.
1: The Sons of Hauraki. Let's see who wants to ride with the street dogs.
0: Who am I talking to?
2: Steve.
0: Steve, where are you calling from, buddy?
2: Christchurch.
0: Stephen Christchurch. Yay, I finally get to put somebody in the South Island chapter. Do you have a bike or have you ridden bikes before?
2: I don't have a bike, but I just got my learner license.
0: Oh, like your learner bike's license. Choice.
2: Yeah.
0: All right, so you'd be up for then getting the old Street Dog XR if you managed to win a bike.
2: Absolutely.
0: Wicked. Do you wear leather occasionally?
2: Leather?
0: Yeah.
2: I'm sure.
0: I feel like these days you don't really see it so much, people just strolling down the streets, depending on where you live, maybe what nightclubs you go to. But in the meantime, mate, I'll throw you in the drawer.
2: That sounds great.
0: Best of luck to you.
2: Thank you so much.
0: You know Steve is putting on his leather pants as we speak. Just like Bono in the music video clip for this tune right here, it's U2's The Fly. Going to go Arctic Monkeys and more from the Big Show fellas from the Magic Files coming up there real soon on Hauraki. Shoot.

0: U2's The Fly on Hauraki with Angie. They are preparing to release a brand new album, their first with new material in 9 years. Larry Mullen Jr., the drummer, is back in action, so let's watch this space. I mean, the Rolling Stones just released new music. Have you seen their latest music video? I thought it was AI Man. They've got actors in to play the Stones circa, I don't know, maybe in the 60s. The actors are dead ringers. I got suckered in. That is one to go and check out. In the meantime, we are checking out Mike Minogue, Keezy and Jason Hoyt, how they were faring this morning after a massive night at the NRL Magic Round.
1: Well, welcome back, your massive backbones. This is day two of our broadcast, and we're doing it once again in Pugsan's room, and absolutely reeks in here of activity of some description. I don't want to speculate what that is, but it is the Monday morning, the day after the big match, fellas, and by geez, what a cracking game of rugby league that was, eh?
2: Yeah, it was quite the experience, wasn't it? We had we went to the boys' trip set up for a couple of hours, 120 plus.
1: Yeah, really? 120
2: people. Yeah, jammed into this tiny little room. I think boys' trip got stitched up a little bit because they had one person working on the bar. Keezy, you thought he might have been a glassy.
3: Yeah, definitely. He definitely wasn't used to running bar.
2: He was high stress, low skill.
3: Yeah, yeah. But then they sent in a couple of others and the beer started flying.
1: What's a glassy?
2: Somebody just goes around and collects into glasses.
1: Okay. Yeah. Right.
2: And then we went from there and we went up to the Lord Alfred, did the hickoy, the hickoy of hate, where all of the Warriors fans marched down Caxton Street to the stadium and booed at people. So it's been a sort of a change, it feels like, in the Waz fandom. I'm not a super big fan of it.
1: Well, and I'll be honest with you, Mogi saved my life, apparently.
2: I did.
1: Completely unbeknownst to Hoity J, from the crowd as we were walking down hurled a full can of beer at my head.
2: Yeah.
1: And I didn't even realise, and old Mogi plucked it out of the air.
3: Are you kidding?
1: No.
2: No, I turned around, these guys were shouting out, Hoity J, Hoity J. And then this guy just threw this can. And it wasn't a lob, put it to you that way.
3: What an arse.
2: And Kiwis. And I stuck the left hand out and it just stuck in my mitt. And the cheers went up from the crowd there, as it always does when Mogi's walking down
3: Mogi's
2: the street.
3: When Mogi's in town.
2: Yeah. And they started telling me to scull it. And I was just telling them to...
1: Yeah.
2: Go here for themselves.
1: Well, it's kind of, you know, alarming to hear that someone was trying to scone me with a full
2: can. That's right. Yeah. But it was one of those things where I talked to a guy later on who was with that guy and he goes, oh, I'm so glad you caught it. It was one of those things where you just sort of, you do something stupid in the heat of the moment.
3: Yeah.
2: You know, like when you used to throw rocks at seals, Keezy, and then all of a sudden one had hit them and you'd be like, ugh, almost feel bad about that.
3: 100%. And I didn't know it was a puppy, you know what I mean?
1: Well, I mean... Imagine if it had smashed me in the head and bloody split blood everywhere and bloody, it would have been a nightmare.
2: Oh, we would have almost missed the game.
3: It would have been hilarious.
1: The, what is it called? The Royal Albert?
2: Yeah.
3: Prince Albert.
1: Prince Alfred.
3: The Lord Alfred.
1: The Lord Alfred. It's just too much for Hoity J.
2: Yeah.
1: I couldn't.
3: It's a pub, by the way.
1: I just cannot do it. Yeah. It is jammed to the gunnels.
3: Yes. It was amazing.
1: Literally to the gunnels. So I just went out on the street and just, you know.
2: Got battered by backbones.
1: Well, got battered by people and photos and stuff. But it was fine because, you know, everyone was having a good time. But you're right, actually. There is this strange vibe of booing, et cetera, which is going on.
3: Yeah, the vibe definitely shifted a wee bit, but I think it was because it was the Broncos.
2: Yeah, I hope that is what it was. I liked it when we got to the ground on the boon side, and we'll get to that maybe in the next break, but it was when we were at the ground, at the pub, and Broncos fans had walked past and the Warriors were booing them. I'm not really into that.
3: Yeah, because the vibe is, and there's a few videos of scraps and stuff.
2: Oh, was
3: this
2: there?
3: Year. Yeah, 100%. And so it's like all the vibe's starting to shift here.
2: Yeah,
3: Magic Round was
2: well,
3: all
2: I
3: about.
2: Well, I hope it's not because of New Zealand fans.
3: Well, hearing that they threw a can at Hoity J's head, although we were running a full can at Hoity J and get a free backbone shirt comp.
1: Oh, God.
3: We didn't tell you about that. But we'll come back and actually talk about the game next.
1: Yeah.
0: All right, I will play that conversation back after these short messages alongside putting more people in the drawer for the Sons of Hauraki Club, giving away 2 Street Dog electric motorbikes. I've got Soundgarden in there too, and Skid Row, yeah.
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24: In this update, a jury's found Hayden Tasker guilty of murdering Nelson Senior Sergeant Lynn Fleming and seriously injuring fellow police officer Adam Ramsey. The 33-year-old had pleaded guilty to manslaughter but not murder over ploughing into the patrolling officers with his car at about 2 a.m. on New Year's Day last year. He'll be sentenced in July. A promise of $131 million for education, which includes taking on students falling behind. The pre-budget funding announcement pledges to give schools more maths and literacy resources and 36 extra maths intervention teachers. A former finance minister, once forced to bail out BNZ, says buying it back would be lunacy. New Zealand First proposed renationalising the bank, but Ruth Richardson says the idea has no weight. And bookings open on Thursday for Tongariro Northern Circuit Tramps in October. That's news.
0: Hauraki Sport. 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
24: In sport, all available tickets for the Men's A-League final between Auckland FC and Sydney FC at Mount Smart Stadium have sold out. Tickets went on sale to members this morning, then to the general public at 4, and the entire allocation is exhausted. There will be a final allocation released in the next few days once any tickets have been returned. The Warriors will have the services of Jackson Ford, perhaps unexpectedly, for Saturday's NRL visit to St George Illawarra. Ford has missed out on a New South Wales call-up for the State of Origin opener, despite being in career-best form for the Warriors. Ford's teammates Mitch Barnett and Kurt Capel have received the nod for the Blues and Maroons. That is sport. I'm Raylene Ramsey.
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3: While Jace, Mike and Keezy are off and brizzy for the NRL magic round, here's Angie Gray on Radio Hauraki.
14: G'day, you mad bastards. How are you? You know what? I never used to get to be able to say that in the day show. I'll get told off or fired or something. So it's nice to be in the hot seat while the Big Show fellas are away. I can get away with a lot more. Tell you what, when Keezy gets back, can someone have a word to him about the state of his headphones? Revolting. I'm going to be playing back more of the Big Show's magic files that they have very kindly prepared earlier for us. The files continue from what went down this morning in Park Sands hotel room after the massive win from the Waz last night against the Broncos. That was absolute scenes. So many Waz fans. Also putting more people in the drawer to get your mitts, hands, laughing gear wrapped around one of those street dog electric motorbikes. Right here though, we're going to take things down a little bit. There we go, that's better. To ease you into your drive home. Perhaps you're just pulling up into the driveway. It's Soundgarden's Fell on Black Days on Hauraki. Evening.

0: to be there.
1: Kings of Leon on call on Hauraki with Angie. The Big Show fellas have been living la vida loca over in Brizzy for the NRL Magic Round. Thank you, boystrip.co.nz. I'm amazed that this time around, I think they've learnt their lessons. Everything seems under control. Here's one they prepared earlier for the Magic Files from Pugs Sands hotel room earlier this morning.
2: You're welcome back, you massive backbones. Well, it's the fellas, and we're recording in Pug Sands hotel room Monday morning. And the match itself, fellas, an absolute doozy.
3: It was incredible, Jace. It was incredible. You know, it started a bit iffy with Tanner Boyd sort of going to do a sidestep. He's the halfback for the Wahs, and he's been a huge part of why we've been so successful this season. An innocuous sort of sidestep immediately started hopping on the spot. And, you know, if you've watched rugby league, you've seen it enough times to know that's his ACL and his knee. That's him done for about 9 months. So that's the season over for Tanner Boyd, which is a huge loss. But as a full testament to the Wahs this season, Tamati Martin came back on. I forgot we had Tamati, but I didn't. But, you know, it's just been so long. He comes out, looks hot.
4: God, he's so
0: hot. Such a good looking
4: It's an
0: fella.
4: Absolute joke. I mean, if he smiled at me, the way he was smiling after scoring tries and putting blokes over the line, I'll be Keezy all fours over my shoulder.
3: What does that even mean? But for Tamati to come in and instantly, and then the Wahs to dominate the premiership winners from last season, the Broncos, was amazing.
4: And Tamati Martin coming in off the back of a broken leg, which he suffered in the Indigenous game at the start of the year. Has had one warm-up game, I think, in the lower grades, then went into the bye and then had this game and had an absolute blinder. But in terms of atmosphere, it's probably one of the best ones I've ever been to.
3: Yeah.
4: You know, at the start of the game, they bring up the players from each team sort of one by one. And it was absolutely a New Zealand home game.
3: It was hilarious.
4: So you get a Broncos player would go up the whole stadium.
3: It'd be like, Reece Walsh at fullback. Boom. And then it would be like, at fullback, Tane Tuapiki.
4: And it was so loud.
3: It was very funny.
4: Yeah, it was absolutely unbelievable. The Wahs chants all through the game. It must be amazing when they went to have scored a try and be walking back behind the post as they were in the second half and to walk back towards that Warriors zone and everybody's on their feet.
0: Screaming their
4: absolutely
0: heads off.
4: It's like Colosseum gladiator stuff.
3: It was.
0: It is.
3: And one of the things that's new this year that didn't happen last year was every time the kickoff was coming towards us in the second half, because whoever the front row was that was going to be running it back off the hit off, they'd be up against the back fence right in front of the fan zone. And that was awesome. Everyone was on their feet yelling. Shit, it was good.
0: it was amazing. If you were the person that running it back, it would fire you up, eh?
3: 100%.
0: Knowing that you've got like backbones behind you screaming for you to smash into it.
3: How did you find it, Jace?
0: Pardon?
3: How did you how did you enjoy it?
0: Look, as a completely sober person in that environment, it's an interesting experience.
4: Yeah.
0: A lot of screaming.
4: Yeah.
0: A lot of people standing up constantly. A lot of people walking past, constantly getting beers.
4: I know.
0: Taking pisses. I think I stood up probably 70 times.
3: Yeah, 100%.
0: Throughout the match. Keezy walked past me with his massive sausage dog.
3: Sorry, I didn't have a dachshund. I had a hot dog.
0: A hot dog. And as Keezy was walking past me, the Warriors scored right in front of the
3: post. Was a good try, actually.
0: Could I see it? No. But no, the Warriors were great and obviously in tremendous form. They're a big unit. They were beating them up.
3: They're a scary team this year, which I love. But one of the funniest things was every time someone walked past us, we just all said the same things. It's like, bro, you are literally ruining Magic Round for everyone. I think I said that about 10 times, and every time they'd just be like, I know, man, I'm sorry, I don't know what to do.
4: How'd your score prediction go, Jace? Yeah, Broncos 13+.
0: Yeah, look, it didn't go well. It was just my vibe before the game that, you know, because the expectations were that the Warriors were going to win.
4: Yeah.
0: And I don't think the Warriors tend to do well when it's in their favour, but no, they pounced.
3: Smoked them.
4: Unreal.
0: Pounded
3: and then I was Wahs 12 and under. I thought it'd be close. Mogi, you were right on the money with Wahs 13+.
4: Yeah, I was. I actually called it 40-10, but it was 42-12. So that's pretty good.
0: That's pretty close.
4: It's a hell of a guess. And every 1 in 100 times you pull one out of your ass. So that's my turn.
0: Yeah, I have to say, you know, very quickly, when the Broncos scored that first minute after the second half, I went, okay. But the fellas came back strong.
4: If you are thinking about going to Magic Round, go to Magic Round. Do whatever you have to do. Start putting $5 away every week, and so you're ready to get away next year. Bring your mates, get there. It's unmissable. It's a huge event, man, and it's just going to get bigger and bigger every year.
3: Yeah, and if you want to bag a spot on the boys' trip, trip itself, your registrations are now open right now at their website, boystrip.co.nz, to register and bags a spot because it sells out every year.
1: Heck yeah, boystrip.co.nz. Heading now to 1989. Back when Sebastian Bach had cheekbones and could actually fit a tiny pair of leather pants. Skid Row's I Remember You on Hauraki.

0: Skid Row's I Remember You on Hauraki. Speaking of looking good in leather, chaps, you want to join the Hauraki street gang, the Sons of Hauraki, North Island chapter, perhaps the South Island chapter. We do have two sweet-looking electric street dog motorbikes to give away. I'll be putting somebody in the draw for one of those bikes after the break, alongside playing New Order and Good Shirt. Yay!
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0: Incubus, you went on Hauraki with Angie. Good question to ask. Are you keen to be in the Sons of Hauraki, the North Island or the South Island chapter? Let's go to the phones.
1: The Sons of Hauraki. Gotta live this life. Let's see who wants to ride with the street dogs.
0: G'day, Hauraki. You are keen straight up the bat. Who's this?
2: Yeah, my name's Chris.
0: Chris,
2: yeah.
0: Where are you calling from, Chris?
2: Nelson.
0: All right. Are you having a nice drive home currently?
2: Yep, just on my way home now.
0: Nice. So, clearly not riding a motorbike?
2: No, I don't, but I'd love to acquire one. I've got my license and all that. So, yeah.
0: I've been all these people with their bike licenses today, man. That's good on you, man. Have you had much experience?
2: Yeah. I sort of gave up riding for a bit while I had the kids, you know, so it'd be nice to get back into it.
0: Be free and irresponsible and fly like the wind. All right, I'm gonna throw you in the draw. That'd be for the Street Dog XR. So best of luck to you, mate.
2: Yeah, perfect. Thanks a lot.
0: Next chance for you to get in the draw tomorrow morning, 6 a.m. with Jerry and Manaya. All right, 24-hour party people, here's a tune for your Monday. It's New Order on Hauraki with Angie.

0: Man, that had a real choice music video. Good Shirts, Back It Up on Hauraki, way back from their 2004 album, Fiji, baby. We're going to take a break. I'll come back with the last of the magic files that the Big Show fellas released just as they were about to head off to the airport. I'm guessing they're about to board their plane to come home any second now. I've also got a brand new tune for Kiwi band Villainy and the Chillies.
1: The Hauraki Big Show with Toledo's. 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Try it today. Jerry and Manaya, the Hauraki Breakfast.
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0: The Chili's Californication on Hauraki. Angie here, covering for the Hauraki Big Show fellas who have been doing a bit of a Brizza fornication, have they? Well, let's see. The NRL Midget Grand, of course, over the weekend. The fellas went along. The Waz totally aced the Broncos. It was a massive party last night. Here is the final of the Magic Files the boys released.
1: You're welcome back, you massive backbones. Well, I can tell you actually, in Brizzy at the moment, as I look out the window in Pugs' hotel room, she's feral pissing down, fellas.
2: Yeah, it is.
1: We're about to check out in about half an hour or so and make our way to the airport and go through all that palaver. How are we feeling about that?
3: Looking forward to it. I'm glad it's raining today, so I don't feel obliged to do too much. The rain is kind of reflecting how I'm feeling at the moment. There's
1: sure.
3: Let me be very clear, and I think we've all done really well here. None of us are in the shape that we were in last year.
2: No.
3: I'm feeling pretty bloody good, and tomorrow will be brand new, so I'm stoked
2: yeah,
3: to do that.
2: Yeah, last year was genuinely the worst hangover experience of my life because I think Manaya and I got to bed at 3 or 3.30, and then the alarms went off at 5.30. And then we were getting picked up at 6 to board the earliest flight. And it was just the worst because you guys all upgraded to premium economy somehow. The only two that didn't were me and Manaya. And we were just like, oh my goodness. It was 6 hours, I think, from leaving the hotel, getting to the airport, flying home, and actually being back in my bed. You know, it was terrible.
1: Did we go to Magic Round last year?
2: What do you mean?
1: Were we there last year? Were we?
3: You've forgotten about that one.
1: Oh, okay. Jeez, that was a cracker, wasn't it?
3: Can you not remember it?
2: I was going to say, wait, I was like, were you there?
1: It was jokes, fellas.
2: Ah, classic, Gordy nice. Jokes.
1: Yeah, totally. I think we're all in much better shape this year.
2: We are.
1: We had a pizza party in Pugs's last night, but he kicked me out and didn't order me a pizza, so I just...
4: We saw you at the 7-Eleven walking out with two pies, Jace, when we were walking home, and you went... I invited him back for the pizza party. He goes to his room, eats the pies, and then comes back to my room. I'm like, we're eating together. What are you doing?
2: And then comes in and goes, fellas, I found the best movie ever. It's on this channel. And
4: it was the worst.
2: And we put it on. It's the worst movie ever.
4: He's like, Robert De Niro's in it.
1: Which is why it was the best movie, because it was the worst movie. And I did offer you one of my pies.
4: Yeah, but I ordered $1 billion of pizza, man. I didn't need your pies.
2: It was good.
1: Hey, but listen, massive thanks to Boys Trip. Once again, they've outdone themselves. It's been a great experience. And as Mogi was saying, if you've never done it before, you've got to come to Magic Around.
2: Yep.
1: It is something to behold, isn't it, fellas?
2: Yeah, start a group chat with all your mates who are too useless to do anything. Say, fellas, lock in this weekend in a year's time and just meet over here and just have the best 3 days you'll ever have, and you'll be worse for wear afterwards.
4: Boystrip.co.nz. For that, registration's open now. And also, if you want to see what we've been up to, go to Hauraki Big Show on Instagram there.
2: Yeah, that's right.
4: See all the visuals.
2: Good work on those pugs, by the way.
3: Well done, man.
2: Hey, thanks. Really good stuff.
4: Come, actually, but you guys are heading away, aren't you?
2: Yeah, true. We're off.
3: Yeah, we're done.
2: We're off this
1: week. Yeah, yeah. Oh, are we?
2: Jace, come on.
4: Jace, it's not.
2: Did we go to Magic Round last year? So, yeah, we are back the following Monday.
4: Prebs will be taking care of the listeners.
2: I'll get into the best
4: of the Big Show moments.
2: Good stuff, Pugs.
4: Good on you, mate.
1: That's because you went to Vietnam for 3 weeks.
4: I've got no, I'm like 80.
2: Good on your Pugs. Good on your Pugs.
4: Thanks, guys.
2: Backbone.
4: All right. Thank you.
0: That is it. That is the NRL Magic Round. Thanks to the Big Show. A real big cheers to our mates at boystrip.co.nz. Before I leave you, I've got one final tune to play today, and that is the brand fresh new tune for good friends of Hauraki, Villainy. Here's their latest. It's called Happy Waste on Hauraki.

0: That right there, brand new for Villainy, right in time for New Zealand Music Month. It's called Happy Waste on Hauraki, and that's me done for the Hauraki Big Show. Cheers for your company the last couple of hours. I'll catch you back next time. There's brand new music on the way for you for Foo Fighters, however. Brand new Gorillaz, mixed in with some Grinspoon, some STP. Have a choice as Monday. Party on.
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0: It's Dave Grohl from the Foo Fighters. We just recorded a Foo Fighters album.
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3: Yeah.
2: Trying to create, I guess, compulsory superannuation in the long term.
3: Yeah. Do you get another $1,000 if you're born again? Because I'd be willing to convert if it got me another $1,000 in my KiwiSaver.
2: How many religions can you have in Manoia?
3: Hallelujah. I'm going to collect them like Pokemon. 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

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Gorillaz, Orange County. You know the

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1: Trying to create, I guess, compulsory superannuation in the long term.
2: Yeah. Do you get another $1,000 if you're born again? 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
1: How many religions can you have in my life?
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0: Kia ora, this is Paul from Midwave Breaks, and you're about to check out our latest single, A Thousand Years. This track actually takes some inspiration from classic DJ producers, the likes of Avicii, where you have a strong melodic hook that repeats throughout the song. We love the positive energy of this track. The lyrics talk about being eternally comfortable with the one you love. In good times, tough times, knowing that you'll be together through it all, no matter how long.
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0: Hey, this is Ewan from Pieces of Molly, and you're about to hear our new track, Don't Take Me to the Disco You Call Rock and Roll. A reminder that rock and roll will never, has never, and can never die.
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0: Jerry and Manaya in the AM, the big show in the PM. 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
0: And we're proud partners of the 2026 New Zealand International Comedy Festival that is on now until May 24. 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

from Teen Jesus and the Gene Teasers, and here's our new song, Bathwater. We can't wait to play it for you guys in Christchurch, Auckland, and Wellington this May. 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

0: Kia ora, this is Paul from Midwave Breaks, and you're about to check out our latest single, A Thousand Years. This track actually takes some inspiration from classic DJ producers, the likes of Avicii, where you have a strong melodic hook that repeats throughout the song. We love the positive energy of this track. The lyrics talk about being eternally comfortable with the one you love. In good times, tough times, knowing that you'll be together through it all, no matter how long.
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0: And we're proud partners of the 2026 New Zealand International Comedy Festival that is on now until May 24. 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

0: Lauren from Tedpole. You're about to check out our new track, Falling Into You. The song is about falling for someone new unexpectedly and the confusion that comes with it, contemplating what to do and what happens next, and then finally embracing the feeling of letting go of control.
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0: Hey, this is Ewan from Pieces of Molly, and you're about to hear our new track, Don't Take Me to the Disco You Call Rock and Roll. 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
13: Hi, I'm Nicole Jones from Bailey's. 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We were given a year, but 6 weeks later, we had to say goodbye. Without Pet Insure, the whole ordeal would have been far more overwhelming. So I'm so grateful we had it.
8: Oh.

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7: In this update, the Finance Minister is set to unveil further plans for public sector reform in a pre-budget speech today. Nicola Willis is delivering the speech at lunchtime on Auckland's North Shore.
8: Public servant numbers got so out of whack under Labor, they leapt from about 1% of the working population to 1.2%. We want to bring it back down to 1% by 2029.
7: New Zealand Post is vowing open communication after a complaint by the government about its communication regarding removing services from certain stores.
9: Simeon Brown wrote in March that ministers expect better engagement and comms were not as proactive as they would have liked. NZ Post Chief Executive Dave Walsh says communication and engagement's a priority. He says they acknowledge the feedback and are working closely with impacted stores on the next steps.
7: An urgent warning, some households are in permanent survival mode. KidsCan's recent survey of 400 schools found 84% reporting that families in their community are under high financial pressure. CEO Julie Chapman.
10: What happens is the food budget is the part that actually does shrink.
7: And at least 100 people have now died in an Ebola outbreak in the Democratic Republic of Congo. The World Health Organization has declared it an international emergency. In sport with Export Ultra, the beer for here. A resurrection of sorts for Jose Mourinho. He'll reportedly manage Real Madrid next season, 13 years after originally leaving. And a sellout looks imminent for Auckland FC's A-League final against Sydney FC on Saturday at Mount Smart. All general tickets are gone. Club Chief Executive Nick Becker says one last seating window might present today. And that's sport. I'm Bryn Rutkin.
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6: The Hauraki Breakfast with Jerry and Manaya.
12: Welcome along to the Hauraki Breakfast. Tuesday the 19th of May 2026. Nice to have you coming in this morning. My name's Jeremy Wells. This is Manaya Stewart.
13: I just want you guys to really attack today because Tuesday, as we know, is probably the worst day of the week. I think we can all agree on that. Monday's arguably on a grading scale worse, but you're at least prepared for it. Tuesday, you're not.
12: Here's a good thing about the Hauraki Breakfast, though. So our Tuesdays are lame claim to fame Tuesdays.
13: Yeah.
12: So at 8 o'clock, we will be hearing your lame claims to fame. I love that segment.
13: Yes.
12: Like, I love it so much. I look forward to it every week. So for me, I now have something to look forward to on a Tuesday.
13: That's why we put it there as well. Plus, also, not a lot to talk about it on Tuesday. You know, when you're down the content coal mine, probably the hardest day.
12: Yeah, injuries.
13: Yeah.
14: Sports injuries, right.
12: Sports injuries.
13: Sports injuries. And
12: Edmund,
13: that's right. Yeah, that's about it. So yeah, let's really attack today, win our Tuesday, and then we'll be away. Velvet Revolver's not really helping, but
14: once it kicks in, though, man.
13: Yeah, okay, yeah, no, it's
14: good. I know it's a 40-second intro, but once it kicks in,
13: yeah.
14: Oh yeah, he's coming.
12: And I've been undone by the name of the song a few times.
13: Slither, Velvet Revolver.
12: Someone just said, no, it's just a slither.
13: Slither.
12: No, it's not just a slither.
13: Coming up next, I want to start the show with a Please Explain. A little bit unorthodox, I know, but I think it needs to be addressed.
12: What
13: something you've done, Jerry.
12: Oh, really?
13: You're doing it right now.
12: Really?

0: 7 past 6 on the Hideki Breakfast. What's going on? What's going on?
1: What's going on? What's going on? I'll tell you what's going on. Last night we took to social media. There was a video went up addressing the allegations that Zoe's been rigging competitions in favour of shredded dudes on building rigging sites with their shirts off.
0: Oh, you're talking about the Export Ultra weekly dump.
1: Yeah, that's right. And you may have seen the photo. It's gone viral. We discussed it at length yesterday. three builders, one of them in the shape of his life.
0: I don't think he knows that yet, that builder is. I don't think he understands that he's in the shape of his life.
1: Oh, you never do, man.
0: Nah.
1: You never do. Is there anything more heartbreaking than seeing a photo of yourself from 10 years ago and going, I wish I knew?
0: He thinks things are going to get better.
1: No. Oh,
0: but okay. I'm here to tell him that they're not.
1: Yeah.
0: As a 49-year-old man, I can say things are not. That's as good as it gets right there.
1: As a 34-year-old man, no one's rigging a competition to drop me off anything. I'll tell you that. I'll tell you that for nothing, not my own partner. Anyway, so we talked about that yesterday. There's a video that went up, and you would think that the comments, again, as they were on the original post, would be about how shredded that dude is. They're not. They're about you, Jerry. Sam took to social media. He said, what's Jerry's hair up to? To which Clintstagram, Clint Roberts from over at ZM,
0: yeah,
1: one half of Brand Clint, I'll let you figure out which, said, came here to say the same thing. Launch the investigation at Mania.Stuart. Forgot to change my name on Instagram. And I said, hey, please explain tomorrow morning. And so here we are.
0: Okay, what? Clint Roberts claimed that came there to say it's the same thing.
1: I did think that was a little pot kettle, I got to be honest. That felt a little pot kettle.
0: Okay.
1: But I will. So a couple of things. First off, we've talked about this on the show before. You're growing your hair out at the moment.
0: Yeah.
1: You're in the middle of a style change.
0: Yeah.
1: You're currently going for the Michael Hill jeweler.
0: I'm currently being compared to Michael Hill jeweler, now deceased. Rest in peace,
1: yes,
0: Michael
1: Hill jeweler. He caught a glimpse of you. I was like, nah, I'm out.
0: I'm slicking it back, a la Michael Hill jeweler.
1: Yeah.
0: But look, in the morning, look, I did actually catch a glimpse of that video, and I did think myself, actually, what the hell is my hair doing there? But sometimes what happens is, okay, here's the deal. In the morning, I get up, I have a shower, I then get on a bike, I put on a bike helmet, and ride to work. Safety first.
2: Amen.
0: And
1: you actually put on a motorbike helmet, if we're honest with this.
0: I put on a motorbike helmet, a full-face motorbike helmet. I've got no light on my bike. I'm still being criticised for having no light.
1: I like that as a safety precaution, instead of putting a light on, you've just padded your head.
0: I don't want to be a target.
1: It's like I'm still going to crash, but I'm going to survive it.
0: At that time of the day, you can be a target for a lot of people hate cyclists.
1: Well, it's miraculous the lengths you will go to for safety, because you burned that whole supermarket down to stop forklifts from backing out in the morning, didn't you?
0: Precisely. They were dangerous.
1: And so now that Central Auckland supermarket's been burned down.
0: Mm. Yeah, well, when you're going down Franklin Road at 54 k's an hour and you're hitting the bottom part and a forklift is backing its way out with gay abandon.
1: It's hazardous.
0: Bloody dangerous. They're not looking around.
1: So you burned that thing down.
2: Especially in a 30 zone when you're going 54 kilometres.
0: Exactly. Yeah. Breaking very the speed dangerous. Limit as right. I go down there. So anyway, I arrive at work with, and I take off the full-face bike helmet.
1: Mm-hmm.
0: And at that point, who knows what's it's going to look like under
1: there.
0: It's
1: a free-for-all.
0: Yeah, who knows?
1: I guess there's a couple of things, a couple of issues there. One would be, do you need the helmet? So now, I want to say this was on Malcolm in the Middle. Or was it on Friends, where Ross had a helmet. So it was a helmet that had extra room built into it so that it wouldn't disturb your hair?
0: Yeah, well, I'd love one of those.
1: I think you might need the helmet.
0: It's part of the reason that a lot of people don't like wearing bike helmets.
1: It's
0: because it disturbs their hair. It's very hard to arrive at work with good hair when you've been wearing a bike helmet. What are you meant to do?
1: That's the thing about riding a motorbike, is I don't want to have to change costumes just for my method of transport, you know what I mean?
0: Yeah.
1: Then the other thing is, I guess when you go into Seven Sharp, there's a whole hair and makeup and wardrobe department there, isn't there?
0: Precisely.
1: I mean, would it kill NZME to get a hair and makeup thing in here at 4 in the morning?
0: Well, it's not. This is not a beauty contest, and this is not a fashion parade. And I've said that a number of times. This is a radio show. This is audio.
1: Well, not...
0: It's about what you say. It's about what you feel. It's what comes from your heart. It's not what you look like.
1: Yours are the tools of human emotion. Well, unfortunately, Jerry, in today's modern environment, it is about what you look like. You look like shit.
0: Okay, thanks. And I'm also going through a difficult period. I'm trying to grow my hair out. Can a man not grow his hair out in peace?
1: Ah, the hair helmet was on scrubs. There you go. Thank you very much for that text.
2: Jerry, we got told in a meeting just this week that this sort of thing is our marketing. So don't you come in here and say, nah, I'm not interested in what my hair looks like in these videos. This is our marketing.
0: It was going through a weird patch. It looked a lot weirder when I was going to the toilet. I looked at myself in the mirror. I'm like, whoa, what's happening there? Well, I've got to say, the still that we've got here, that's not too bad there. Looks kind of normal. Because otherwise you got to put product in it. You got to put hairspray in it.
1: Just bang a hat on, mate. That's what I do.
0: And then you got hat hair for the rest of the day.
1: Not if you don't take it off.
0: Good point.

0: That is The Offspring on the Hauraki Breakfast. The Hauraki Breakfast.
1: Gentlemen, we are entering what I like to refer to as hangi season. It's getting cold enough now that my cat has started, we call him the hangi stone, because in the middle of the night, he will come and perch up on top of you while you're asleep. And there's something magical about the amount of heat a cat can exert out underneath them. Mm-hmm. You know what I mean? To touch on top, he would feel cold. Mm-hmm. But the amount of heat he can pour out from underneath him, that's incredible. That's why we call him the hangi stone.
0: Well, you got that fur. And then the fur is holding the heat. And then if you've got the duvet.
1: 50-50 duck down.
0: Yes. And then you're working with the fur, cat's fur plus the 50-50 duck down.
1: Yeah.
0: I know exactly what you're talking about. My cat used to curl around my legs.
1: Yeah.
0: But I think this is definitely the time of the year when the cat is starting to realize that it's cold out.
1: It's hangi season.
0: Yep.
1: Yeah.
0: And it needs to get warm.
1: Yeah, so it comes in and hangis me, and I wake up just an absolute melted, bloody boiled spud.
0: Notice that you're having weird dreams.
1: Oh, real fever dreams. Then you wake up and just a pool of sweat in the middle of the night, all that kind of stuff's going on. But the issue I had the other night was, it was quite late when I came to bed. I think this was Friday. I was up all night watching footy.
0: Is that what they call it now?
1: And then made sure to close my browser afterwards. And then the missus had been in bed. You know, she had worked the next day. So I walked in and, you know, as a very respectful, loving partner, I was like, I don't want to disturb her. Usually if I'm coming to bed after her, the lights are off, I might put my phone torch on, have a look around the room, walk my way, because I got to walk around the bed to get into it.
0: Oh, you wouldn't want to trip on something.
1: Well, you wouldn't want to trip on something, but I also wouldn't want to inadvertently shine the light in her eyes and wake her up, because I love her. And so I...
0: you've woken her up so many times in the past by doing things like playing Queens of the Stone Age on your Yui boom at full volume to the point where it goes, tuk, tuk, tuk, which makes that noise, which is like, it's at maximum. Twice. In one night.
1: In about 5 minutes.
0: You've got history.
1: Oh, is it a crime to love your partner, Jerry?
0: You're trying to get married to this person.
1: And I... So in my... out of an abundance of love and care, I decided to forego the phone torch in this instance. So I was walking around the bed. I had my head on, hand on the foot of the bed so I could see where it was. Tripped over my own pile of laundry. That's by the by. And then when I went to get in bed, I went to pull the covers back. And I just... gave them a yank, and the cat had curled up right where I usually sleep, and I created this trampoline effect where I slingshotted the cat across the bed, and it like bounced off of my missus's head and then hit the wall. This thing went absolutely flying. She wakes up and what just happened? I was like, oh, I'm so sorry. I've just flung the cat across the room.
0: Catapulted moose.
2: Catapulted.
1: But yeah, literal catapult. Bounced off her head, hit the wall, and we didn't see it again for the rest of the night.
0: Well, luckily the cat can deal with that sort of stuff.
1: Yeah.
0: I used to do the same thing with the cat curling its way around my legs. For some reason, always my legs rather than Tulsi's legs at night. And this is Pussy. And she'd be around my legs, and I'd get so hot and sweaty, and then I'd just run them across to the end of the bed, and the cat, you'd hear this, and that was the cat landing on his feet, I'm sure. Yep. But the cat would have been going from completely asleep.
1: Yeah. So all of a sudden, mid-air.
0: Flying through the middle of the air. But a cat is equipped to deal with that, I've got to say.
1: Yes.
0: And then the cat used to come straight back.
1: Yeah.
0: I mean, but then it learnt over time that I would kick it back off again if I was awake. But it learnt that if it waited for 10 minutes... Then jump back up, because it'd hear this tuk, and it would get back up on the bed again. I would be asleep by that stage, and it could get another hour out of me.
1: Well, because it's first off got to figure out that those are your legs, because they can't put two and two together that you exist underneath the bed there.
0: No.
1: And then wait for you to fall asleep. It's a clever cat.
0: Just under the bed, you're right.
1: Well, I tell you what, a real rude awakening for the missus to have a cat bounced off her head in the middle of the night.
0: I know exactly what you mean, though, with your duvet just flinging it.
1: Just pull it taut and this thing goes flying.
0: It's like one of those things that the firemen have out when you're jumping out of a building.
1: Yeah.

0: ride with the Horaki gang on a street dog electric motorbike. Call 0800 Horaki now.
1: Yeah, we've modified two street dog electric motorbikes to sound like actual motorbikes.
2: Yeah, that's right. We took a ice cream container and we cut the lid of it, and then we put that in the spokes in the front there, and it makes it sound like a motorbike. It's
1: Also put spokey dokies on it.
2: Yeah.
1: So you have to ride around on your street dog with Horaki spokey dokies.
2: Yeah, that's right. And we've been doing this generally around the 8 o'clock, and we thought, you know what? The early, hardworking, God's honest, up at the crack of dawn folk need a chance to win too.
1: Yeah. Like Kerry, for example, from Christchurch, who is a project manager and likes fun and relaxing.
3: Hello?
1: Yeah, Kerry, how are you?
3: Yeah, good, self.
1: Good. You still like fun and relaxing?
3: Oh, I always like fun and relaxing.
2: I sort of got off it, eh? Was it expected? Nah, not into my fun and relaxing anymore.
1: Did you have any fun and relax in the weekend, Kerry?
3: I did actually. I went to a concert down here in Christchurch.
2: Mm-hmm.
3: So it's quite good to go.
2: That big 660 one?
3: Symphony was absolutely brilliant actually, and Savage.
2: Yeah.
1: Okay, there's the fun. And what relaxing did you do?
3: Well, I went out on Friday night, so I had a good relax on Saturday morning.
2: That's good. All right, good stuff, Kerry. You sound like the right kind of guy. We're going to chuck you in the draw. Let's go to Jeff from Tauranga. Any fun and or relaxing for you this weekend, Jeff from Tauranga?
4: We erected a shed for the dirt bike. So that was a bit of fun and a bit of, a bit of loud noise for the neighbours.
2: All right, and if you were to win the street dog, would you take that thing around the track there?
4: Definitely.
2: All right, let's go to Tom and Ian in Christchurch.
5: Yes, hello.
1: Oh, Ian, how are you?
5: Yeah, good, thank you. How are you?
1: Good. You sound like you've done plenty of relaxing recently.
5: I have to relax.
1: You have to.
5: Yeah, you have to relax.
2: Oh, you do.
5: For your soul.
2: Yeah. What do you do for fun, Ian?
5: Fun. I watched a game of football on the weekend. That was quite nice. Okay.
2: Soccer football.
5: But a soccer football.
2: Yep.
5: Yeah.
2: Who won?
5: Not we.
2: Oh, they.
5: Boys got a hiding. They got dealt to.
2: Oh, no.
1: Oh, wow.
5: Yeah. Oh, no. They come up against a good team, and that was good enjoyment.
1: Every situation's a learning situation, isn't it, Ian?
5: Indeed.
1: Including this one. So we'll whack you in the draw there, Ian, for one of those two street dog electric motorbikes, as we will for Tom from Christchurch. Morning, Tom.
6: Morning, team.
1: Are you been relaxing recently?
6: Oh, you know, watching a bit of rugby league.
1: Oh, yeah.
6: Yeah, but a few games on the weekend. It was quite nice. A way to relax.
2: That's a good one. It's great. This is the best part of the winter for me. You park up on the couch, pizza, bourbon, Uluru.
1: Oh, yeah.
2: And just enjoy your footy. All right, Tom. You sound like a good style of bloke. We'll chuck you in the draw as well.
6: Pigeon boys, you have a great day, eh?
1: There we go. Coming up after the 6:30 sport headlines.
7: Coming up with Kieran Minaya.
1: A very impressive bit of internet stalking involving Minaya.
2: Internet sleuthing.
1: Oh, sleuthing?
2: Yeah.
1: Are we calling it sleuthing?
2: I'd describe that as sleuthing.
1: It sounds positive when you say sleuthing, isn't it?
2: Yeah. Well,
1: stalking, not so much.
2: Not when you're the victim.
1: Oh, it's the Horaki Breakfast.
7: 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Get set for winter with Bunnings Trade.
8: 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Of course, and then he just became equally famous for smashing the actual guitars instead. He was also super high and wide at the time. Super talented too. 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And join me at midday for 12 o'clock rock here on Horaki.
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1: Time for your latest sport headlines, thanks to Export Ultra, the beer for here. Warriors assistant coach Slade Griffin expects a smooth change in the halves despite a probable season-ending knee injury to halfback Tanner Boyd in the win over the Broncos. The likely replacement is Luke Metcalf.
2: Now remind me, who's he?
1: Well, last week he announced his commitment to St George Illawarra from next season, while Tamati Martin stepped up off the bench in his first game of the season. Ironically, Warriors meet the Dragons on Saturday. Griffin says Metcalf is still held in high regard.
2: That's a really interesting one. The team list will be named at around 4 o'clock this afternoon, and I'll be watching with bated breath. If you're a gambling man, Jerry, who do you think they will pick?
1: I think that they will pick Luke Metcalf in the starting team, and then so I think Tamati Martin will come off the bench.
2: So do I. So do I.
1: Even though he played bloody well, Tamati.
2: He did.
1: In the weekend.
2: And does.
1: Yeah. And dangerously good looking.
2: I've never seen women pay attention to rugby league stories.
1: He's got everything. There's something for everyone there.
2: I've always said he is the man that Kiwi dads described themselves as back in the day. You know, when they're saying, you know, back in the day, your dad used to hunt and fish. The ladies quite like them.
1: He can play footy.
2: Played a bit of footy for the Warriors. You may have heard of them.
1: Yep.
2: And he is actually doing it. He's actually pissing me off now that I think about it.
1: He's also the thing that when the cat's away, we're talking about.
20: The melting pot.
1: Yep, the mountain pot. You got it all happening there. Swimming New Zealand coach Graham Hill believes Lewis Clairbert has boosted his Commonwealth Games medal chances after the national championships in Auckland. The 26-year-old posted a 4 minutes 9.47 second time to win the 400 metre. What does that mean? IM. I don't even know what that means. That's the quickest in the Commonwealth since the Paris Olympics.
2: Well, it means it's quick, man. All right.
1: 4 minutes, 9.47.
2: Yeah, in the 400-meter IM, individual medley.
1: Okay.
2: That's quick, dude.
1: Hill says the performance bodes well for Glasgow in July, does it?
0: Hey.
1: Okay, great.
2: It's boding well, mate.
1: And a sellout looks imminent for Auckland FC's A-League final against Sydney FC on Saturday at Mount Smart. All general tickets are gone. But one last seating window might be presented today. We'll hear more about that from Auckland FC CEO Nick Becker. That's after 7 o'clock. I wonder where that seating window is. I think they're introducing some different zones.
2: Oh, really?
1: 27,000 the capacity over.
2: Is that right?
1: Okay. 27,000.
2: Because I know that for the Warriors games, it's about 25,000 because that's how many you need to have to host a playoff game in the NRL. I wonder if maybe on the grass embankment they're doing something down that edge.
1: I think they're putting something in the grassy knoll.
2: Yeah, I think they're going grassy knoll. Yeah, either that or
1: the book depository.
2: Yeah.
1: Which is just up on the hill there. I'd rather watch from the book depository.
2: A lot of people would.
1: You can triangulate your. Up next, an impressive bit of internet

0: 6 City 9 on the Huddy. Is there a racket at the end of the
1: It is a little bit. It
2: sneaks up on you too.
0: Just Radiohead. Great album though, the Benz.
1: Oh, great album. The great song to have a sneezing fit to as well. I just had a bloody sneezing fit in the middle of that song there. I wanted to alert you guys to something that happened. I think, was this on last week? Remember we were talking about balls? School balls?
0: Mm-hmm.
1: Going to the school ball, and I discussed the fact that me and two other people that look more like me than Jerry all showed up to the ball wearing the exact same rented gold waistcoat.
0: The waistcoat.
1: And somebody, the waistcoat, somebody...
0: Was it with a cummerbund? I'm just having a look.
1: No. Yeah. Sans cummerbund.
0: Okay. Instead, right. So you went with the waistcoat.
1: The waistcoat.
0: In lieu of the cummerbund.
1: Yes. Cam Mather took it upon himself to perform an incredible piece of internet sleuth work. Managed to dig out a photo of me at the ball. Mind-blowing that he's even been able to find this, because I don't have that photo.
0: Right, okay.
1: But somehow he's dug up a photo of me and Asafe, who you will see adorned in the exact same gold waistcoat.
0: Yes.
1: And then Japanese exchange student Takahiro Doi, who did not get the memo. He's just, I think that's his own suit, talent's own costume.
0: Right, he's in a black waistcoat.
1: Yes, he's in a black waistcoat. You'll also notice I've gone with the bow tie. I have gone with the tails.
0: Yes, you have. You've gone with the morning suit, which is impressive.
1: We all had, yeah. Because how it worked at the time was they would leave a booklet at reception at school, and you could go in and like mark off what you wanted to rent.
0: Oh, really?
1: And so it was like a Postie Plus catalog.
0: Okay.
1: And so you just look through and you just pick the goofiest looking shit, tick all of that, and then get it delivered. And funnily enough, all of the fellas that look more like me than like you ended up showing up in the exact same getup.
0: With the gold waistcoat.
1: With the gold waistcoat. But with the tails.
0: Oh, so did your mate here in the photo that's in the middle with the gold waistcoat. So what's happened with this photo, if you're listening, is so these three young gentlemen are all with folded arms looking at the camera very staunchly, actually. No one's smiling.
1: We look hearty. We look hearty, man.
0: Very staunch.
1: Yeah.
0: But the man in the middle is he's wearing the gold waistcoat with nothing else on. You're wearing the gold waistcoat, but you've got the tails jacket over the top.
1: Yeah, I think he'd taken his off by that stage.
0: The Japanese exchange student is wearing the black waistcoat.
1: Yeah.
0: He's also not got his jacket on either.
1: No.
0: So you're the only one that's gone formal with the jacket.
1: Yep.
0: Because the guy in the middle with the gold waistcoat's also running what looks like a gold bow tie.
1: It's like a cravat type situation he's running there.
0: Oh, he's running a cravat.
1: He's gone full gold, his Asafe there. Yeah. That's Asafe Javier. His dad's so Tongan, his name's literally Tonga.
0: Oh, really?
1: Yeah.
0: Tonga.
1: Literally, yeah.
0: Okay.
1: So, yeah, I just didn't, I mean, I don't know. This is the game we're in, fellas, public access to all elements of your life, and we like to share our lives with you out there, but I just, that one, I've got to be honest, gave me a fright when I was like, Jesus.
0: So do we know how this even existed, this photo? Like, where does the photo come from?
1: It said St. Kevin's alumni page, but I've had a look and I can't find it, but evidently, I think Cam, who sent that through, goes or went to St. Kevin's.
0: Okay.
1: And then has dug through the annals and dug and found that one. Mm. Terrifying.
0: That's stuck right in the annals, isn't it?
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0: my God.
1: You seem to have held that note for too long, that there,
2: sucked.
1: Axel.
2: That sucked.
1: Just settle down.
2: And not the first time I've heard that song, but, man, for some reason that this morning, that was rattling my feelings.
1: Hey, we've got a major bed swap situation going on in our house at the moment. Huge bed swap.
2: Damn.
1: My 14-year-old son is about to lose his two singles. He's got two singles in his room. Singles? He's running two singles. Geez. About to lose the two singles and inherit a double bed. We're inheriting, and I don't know how I feel about this, my parents' marital bed. You know, recently they've moved out of the house, hence why we've got this half of my dad's wine collection here. It's half of it, but some of the old bottles there, which we've been working our way through slowly. I was also offered my parents' bed.
2: Right.
1: From their house, because they've got a new, they've got new one. My parents are running two separate rooms now in their new accommodations.
2: Yeah. Just until the kids leave home.
1: They're running two beds. My mum's got the master suite with a walk-in wardrobe ensuite. My dad's got a corner.
2: He's out in the garage,
1: cupboard,
2: isn't he?
1: Yeah. Basically.
2: Yeah, he's in the Harry Potter cupboard.
1: Poor man.
2: Carcass storage.
3: Yeah.
1: So, and so they got new beds for their rooms.
2: Yeah.
1: And so they, in their old house, which they've now moved out of, they're in the final throes of moving out of, the final throngs, and I was offered their marital bed.
2: And which you accepted gleefully.
1: Well,
2: no, you don't take that.
1: Well, hold on. It's a Sealy Posturepedic. No ad for Sealy.
2: Yeah, right.
1: It's a Sealy Posturepedic.
2: Sealy?
1: Super King.
2: Really?
1: I mean, you don't look a super king, a Sealy Posturepedic super king. You don't look a gift horse in the mouth.
2: You don't look a gift horse in the mouth, but I just worry about
1: what's happened on that bed.
2: That's right.
3: Yeah.
2: How and for a few different reasons too. How long have they had that for?
3: Good question.
1: It's probably about an 8-year-old bed, I would say.
2: Oh. Okay.
1: Not an old bed. It's a really nice bed. It's a nice bed.
2: Okay.
1: Should be a top of the line Sealy.
2: Oh, look, I don't think anyone's doubting the quality of the bed or
1: have
2: the
1: you
2: mattress.
1: Have you ever had that Sealy Posturepedic feeling?
2: No, I haven't.
3: You don't buy a bed every day,
2: you
3: man.
2: Well, this is the thing. You don't buy a bed every day.
1: You don't. If you can, you don't buy a bed.
2: No.
1: That's what I'm saying.
2: Right, yeah.
1: Because those things are like, I don't know, like 10 grand. I don't even know how much they are. What's the Sealy Posturepedic worth?
2: I don't know.
1: Super King, 10 grand?
2: Reach out, Sealy Posturepedic. Yeah, I know. I can see in your mind you're thinking I've made 10 grand here. But what actually is happening is your intention that you're going to sleep in that?
1: Nah. I'm not sleeping in it. Yeah. That thing's going in the spare room. Here's my plan.
2: Okay.
1: We've already got a bed, and we're very happy with it. It's a California King. It's bigger than the Super King.
2: Damn.
1: Very happy with the California King.
2: Yeah.
1: So we've got that. Yeah. Tulsi thinks it's too hard. That's another issue. In the spare room, there's a spare room in our house. The house is four bedrooms. We've got two kids.
2: Yeah.
1: So there's a spare room.
2: That you know of. Sorry.
1: Yes, Carol. In that spare room at the moment, there is a king bed, a double bed.
2: Jesus.
1: And that's in there. And then in my son's bedroom, he's got two singles. My daughter's got a double.
2: You're just hoarding beds at this place.
1: We're moving beds. We've got

0: with Jerry and Manaya.
1: Nick Becker from Auckland FC joins us after 7 o'clock to talk about tickets. I believe there might be some more that I think it's sold out.
2: Are you going to ask him for tickets? Is that what's happening here?
1: How did you know?
2: And join us in the corporate box.
1: And after 8 o'clock, your lame claims to fame. 0800 Hauraki, 0800 428 725. No claim to fame is too lame. That's it. This is the Hauraki Breakfast.
0: The Hauraki Breakfast with Jeremy Wells and Manaya Stewart. 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
12: In this update, a heavy moment outside Christchurch's High Court as Lynn Fleming's killer was found guilty. 33-year-old Hayden Tasker rammed his car into two officers in Nelson on New Year's Day last year. Police Minister Mark Mitchell.
13: She was someone that mentored a lot of the young police officers in the station. She was highly respected, not just in the police, but in the community. Probably the one thing that helped has seen Adam recover.
12: Wellington councillor Ray Chung's back in trouble. He's quit a council subcommittee as police investigate his actions during last month's state of emergency.
14: Mayor Andrew Little says he's been contacted by a senior officer about Chung's conduct. Neither he nor police are offering more detail. The second-term councillor has previously courted controversy for sending a widely condemned email about former Mayor Tory Farno.
12: A reminder for Otago residents not to burn toxic rubbish. Complaints are piling up fast. It's urging people not to burn toxic substances like foam, mattresses, plastic bottles, wraps, treated timber or tyres. And Christchurch's new stadium has got flak after some concert goers had to use portaloos and food trucks instead of the stadium's actual facilities at its first ever concert. It says that was always the plan. In sport with Export Ultra, the beer for here. Warriors assistant coach Slade Griffin expects a smooth change in the halves against the Dragons on Saturday, despite a potentially season-ending knee injury to halfback Tanner Boyd. The likely and ironic replacement is Luke Metcalf, who last week announced his commitment to the Dragons from next season. And 130 competitors have taken part in the stone-skimming national champs at Lake Hawea, including those going by aliases such as Skim Kardashian and Splash Bandicoot. Australia's Abby McDonald took the title and a spot at September's World Championships in Scotland with a 72-metre fling. And that's sport, I'm Bryn Rudkin.
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11: The Hauraki Breakfast with Jerry and Manaya.
0: Welcome along to the Hariki Breakfast. It's Tuesday, the 19th of May, 2026. A good little reminder there not to burn toxic rubbish.
15: Yes, you need that, man, because you're about to burn that silly posturepedic, weren't you?
0: Well, I'm thinking about it. No, I'm not going to burn that silly posturepedic, my parents' old silly posturepedic. Although there's been a number of suggestions come in on 3483. Do you think your parents have gone number ones, twos, in said bed, more likely that they've gone number threes? That's disgusting. I have a UV torch, Jerry, that you can borrow for looking really far up that gift horse's mouth if you're interested.
15: Yeah, that's right. Jerry's parents have offered him their marital bed. No, I'm not going to comment on this because I will get slandered by my immediate family afterwards if I mention anything about your parents.
0: Exactly. We know what happened last time. But this is a silly posturepedic super king. I don't think you can look a silly posturepedic super king in the mouth.
15: I think you can. I think that's particularly when you already have enough beds. You're taking this just as a spare bed. It'll have howling demons, man. You walk past that spare room and you'll just hear the howls of deeds done, deeds passed.
0: I'm bed banking for the future when at some stage I've got to move my son into a double bed.
15: Would it kill you to drop it off down the city mission?
0: Well, I've got two spares.
15: Maybe just burn it off in the backyard, bugger it.
0: Anyone's interested in two king singles, happy to give those away. Up next, Auckland FC CEO Nick Becker joins us on the show. Here's the Foo Fighters.

0: 9 past 7 on the Hariki Breakfast. 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So Auckland FC are about to play in the A-League Grand Final for the first time. They host Sydney FC at Mount Smart on Saturday. It's going to be huge. And I see here, just looking live, Auckland are the favourites at the TAB. Yeah. $1.57 Auckland FC. $2.35 Sydney FC. It's also the first time the A-League Grand Final's ever been played outside Australia. Joining us to talk about the game and to find out if you still get tickets, Auckland FC CEO Nick Becker. G'day, Nick. How are you?
1: Good morning, boys. Pardon me. I'm very good. I'm very well, thank you.
0: Oh, congratulations, first of all. You must be stoked.
1: Yeah, it's awesome. It was an awesome weekend. Friday night was immense. The boys were they were incredible. I was so proud of them. And then to see Sydney beat Newcastle to allow us to host the first ever New Zealand Grand Final is a very special moment for the club.
2: Yeah, Phoenix fans must be fuming. Take us back to last weekend, because my MVP of the weekend was Steve Corica. The videos that were coming out of him, counting the goals, celebrating with the crowd, a couple of expletives. You don't have to be a lip reader to have seen those. What was that like for you watching that? Were you riding it just as hard as he was?
1: Absolutely. So, pardon me. I was incredibly. There's a lot of nerves and a lot of kind of very anxious for I'd say 60 minutes. And then when I realised I think we're going to get this done, I actually went down and joined. There was a small away travelling group of fans, which is amazing for them to turn around in such a short time and spend their own money to get over there. So I went down and had a little celebration with them. And then that third goal went in. I knew it was done and went over and sort of celebrated with the boys. But our social media guy is a little legend. Yeah. And for him to do that and turn it around, and just Adelaide had been giving it a lot in the week leading up to. And he came up to me and said, "What should we do? What should we do? Should we go back to them hard?" I said, "No, no, mate, just wait. We'll beat them. And then you go really hard." and he did that. Because, you know, everyone wrote us off. They were all like, after we drew one all at the home semi-final, yeah, they were like, "There's no chance we're going to go over there and win." And to put in such an absolute performance and beat them 3-0, especially, you know, like I was with a lot of Adelaide people before the game, and they were all talking about their grand final.
2: They planned the parade.
0: You can never get ahead of yourself in these situations. Yeah. So speaking of that, so have we got a parade planned for Sunday?
1: We're gonna drive the wrap bus along Ponsford Road this afternoon if you want to see it. We're just super stoked to be in that final. We're going to celebrate it. It does look like it's going to sell out, so we're working with the league at the moment. At the moment, there's no available tickets to buy. They're going to put some more on, I think it's this afternoon and tomorrow. I think there's another kind of, I'm kind of guessing the absolute number here, but 3,000 or 4,000 to go. And then it's going to be sold out. So what we plan to do with that as well is we're going to host a live site down at Britomart Square and have the Brit and Tyler Street part of that, and fans will be able to go down and sort of build up the atmosphere before the game, and then if they don't have a ticket for the game, they can stay there and watch it on the big screen. So that'll be really good. The council have supported us on that, so well done on our legend of a Mayor Wayne Brown on that one. So it's an exciting weekend to come.
0: Can you just whip more people onto the grassy knoll there at Go Media Stadium and then maybe build a book depository or something and put some more people in? Surely you can just whack more people on the grass.
1: Yeah, we are talking to the stadium to do that. So I think they're going to put in another 1,000 to 1,500 temporary seats in that north end. Yeah. And then whether people want to get a waterproof and sit on a bit of grass. I mean, I'm all for that. I think it's a great idea.
2: Yeah, I think the fans will be happy with that as well, as long as they can get in there, witness history. How does it feel as a, you know, still a new club, second year in the league? How does it feel from your perspective? You must be pretty stoked.
1: Oh, yeah. I mean, you know, right when we set up the club, we talked about there's two key things to what we wanted to do. One was to be a real part of Auckland and embed ourselves into the city and create a club and a team that the city is proud of. And, you know, I think we're doing an okay job at that. And then the second one was to be competitive and from the get-go, you know, sort of win games and challenge for silverware. And season one, we won the premiership, and it was a pretty special season. And now to back it up in season two and go all the way through to a grand final is an incredible effort by everybody. And it's not just the, I mean, the guys on the pitch obviously ultimately do the job, but the support that they get from everyone else and my team in the head office, it's just such a brilliant place to work. And everyone just pulls together like a single family and gives it everything. So it's yeah, no, we're all stoked.
0: Well, good luck for Saturday night. I think the game starts 8:05 or something. It's 8 o'clock or something, isn't it?
1: Yes, 8 p.m. kickoff Saturday night at Go Media. Sort of that allows it to be broadcast back into Aussie at a time that the broadcaster there was happy with. So for us, that's fine. Give us any time of the day that they want, yeah. We'll be up for it. We can't wait.
0: That's the way. Nick Becker, Auckland FC CEO, thanks for your time this morning. Best of luck for Saturday. Hope you go well.
1: Cheers, boys.
2: It's coming home. It's coming home.
0: Don't get ahead of yourself, man. Been there before. Here's the Queens of the Stone Age.

0: That's the Queens of the Stone Age, 18 minutes past 7. Did anyone see that footage last night on the news of that guy that was on the Qantas flight? He's heading his way to the States, and then the flight had to detour into Tahiti to drop him off. He was up, wandering around. They were trying to restrain him. He was pissed off. He was trying to have a durry. Then he tried to open the bloody door of the plane.
1: Did I see him coming out of the toilet or something and they were accosting? Was he a Kiwi, was he?
0: Yeah, he was a New Zealander on a Qantas flight.
2: You had your last chance.
3: I've had my last chance. Yes, you have.
4: The man appearing to get even angrier when told to move to the back of the plane.
1: Calm down, mate.
0: He was a New Zealander, but I think he lived in Australia. But they were very quick, the Australians, to point out that he was a New Zealander.
1: Yeah, I bet he's got
0: an Australian twang.
1: Yeah. What a nightmare situation for all involved.
0: Well, when you're threatening to open the door mid-flight.
1: No, you can't do that. You can't do that.
0: So he's been, they dropped him off. The police then grabbed him.
1: They dropped him off in Tahiti. By the way, not a bad outcome.
0: No.
1: If you're that guy.
0: No, but the outcome for him is he's never allowed on a Qantas flight or a Jetstar flight ever again. You won't be upset about the Jetstar.
1: No, I was just going to say.
0: Qantas, come on. But Qantas, you're not going to be able to get around Australia. That's going to be problematic when you're trying to travel around Australia.
1: He'll be back here pretty soon, you'd think.
0: He'll be on Virgin Blue.
1: Yeah. Ansett, they still go? Yeah, that's his, I mean, it's one of those things. I remember sitting next to one of the emergency exits. You know, they come and give you the briefing. I was sitting next to a lady. She would have been 90 years old if she was a day. And she was sitting next to the emergency door. And the air hostess comes over and she goes, "I don't mean to be disrespectful. I have to ask, are you capable of lifting 20 kilograms? Because that's how heavy the door is." And she goes, "Yep." And we all sat there and looked at her like, "Is that right, Doris? Okay, sweet ass." And then the air hostess finished her briefing. She walked away and the old buddy next to me turns to me and she goes, "If we crash, I'll open the door. You throw it out and throw me out after it."
0: Wow, she had the plan ready to go.
1: Yeah.
0: Wow. Yeah, I don't know how I'd feel about some random like that guy getting angry and then threatening to open the door mid-flight. I mean,
1: I flew over to the United Kingdom. You may know it as Great Britain or England. And at that time, MH370 had just gone missing. And then another one had just been shot down over Ukraine. And so I was like, oh my God. I was a little bit freaked out because that had all happened about a week before I flew over there. And I was talking to a mate of mine, actually the guy from the ball photo we were discussing before. And he said, "Swing first."
0: Oh, really?
1: He's like, "If anything goes down on that flight, just swing first. Go out in your shield."
0: Okay.
1: You know what I mean? They'll build a statue of you. And if you fall out of the plane, try and do as many tricks as you can before you hit the ground. That was his advice for me. So in the middle of the night, while I was trying to sleep in this flight, and we had to get diverted around Ukraine. We flew straight line, then big detour around Ukraine. And in the middle of the night, a fighting age male, sprinted, full sprint, up the aisle of the plane. Brushed my shoulder. I was sort of half asleep. I opened my eyes just in time to see the back of him running up the plane. And I turned around, looked at all the other fighting aged men on the plane and was just like,
0: "Can we take him?
1: What are we doing? And all the other boys are sitting there looking back at me wide-eyed like, "I don't know. If you go, I'll go, but I'm not going to."
0: Yeah, safety in numbers.
1: Yeah, it turns out it was just a teenager and he was chasing his mate.
0: Okay.
1: I was like, boy.
0: Oof, that's good to know.
1: Read the room, man.
0: 3403-0800 Hauraki. I've had a couple of situations there. I had one guy that got kicked off a flight as we were taxiing and he would not listen to the safety briefing and he refused to listen. And the hostess said, "I need you to listen to this." And he said, I don't care. I'm not going to listen." And she said, "No, it's a requirement by law that you listen." And he got really belligerent with her. He was in the front row. He was in the fancy part of the plane. And she then said, "No." And then they stopped the plane. The pilot then came down and had a chat to him. And then
1: they turned this plane around.
0: They did turn the plane around.
1: Oh, damn.
0: On the tarmac, went back to the gate. Police came on board and took the guy away, and he was there with his family.
1: Wow.
0: Yeah. 3483-0800. I'd love to. I'm sure there's some other nightmare plane stories out there. Passengers doing crazy stuff off the back of this guy on the Qantas flight.
1: I once ordered the beef.
0: I was behind you after you'd ordered the beef on that flight, that long haul flight.
1: And there's something about the compression in the cabin. The amount of gas you can produce is just astronomical.
0: It was full on. I needed a gas mask behind you. Here's Pearl Jam on Radio Hauraki.

0: 7:28 on the Hariki Breakfast. We're talking bad flight stories on the back of this young man. He's not young.
1: No.
0: Who decided to go a bit rogue on the flight from Sydney, I think, across, well, somewhere in Australia, across to the States. He ended up diverting to Tahiti to drop the guy off and be taken off the plane by police. He now is not allowed to go on any Qantas or Jetstar flights ever again in his life.
2: Apparently, he tried one of his many crimes. Apparently, tried to open the door mid-flight. A couple of texts coming through around that. Apparently, don't worry about lunatics trying to open the door mid-flight. Airplanes are pressurized from the inside out, and the door sits in like a bung holding the pressure. Couldn't open it if you tried.
0: Ah, there we go.
2: So I think you've got to be basically on the Hudson River if you want to open that thing.
0: Okay, well, that actually makes sense as well, because otherwise you could get some random that could open it. I think there's a lock that I think the pilot has to switch off or something like that, because, you know, when they do that thing where they say put all doors to automatic or something.
2: I mean, it makes sense. You can't just have any old... You know, Joe Bloggs opening the door in the middle of the flight.
0: No.
2: I had a situation a couple of years ago. We'd gone down for we commentated a rugby game in Christchurch. I was sitting at the airport about to fly back to Auckland, and I just, for whatever reason, I was wearing a Chicago Bulls t-shirt. It was a red t-shirt. And a guy came up to me and he goes, "Hey, you're, let's say, Tim."
0: Mm-hmm.
2: And this was before the patch ban. So he was wearing his. And he saw me in a red shirt, thought I was, I'm going to say Tim, I forgot what name he thought I was. I was like, "Oh, no." And he goes, "Yeah, you're from whatever, I can't remember what town," he said. I said, "No, that's not me." He goes, "Oh, okay." But then he just stayed there and continued the conversation. I was like, "We've just established I'm not the guy you thought I was. I don't know you."
0: Is he wishing you to be that person?
2: You don't know me. And so, but then he just wanted to keep yarning. Right. So we're yarning. Someone else from work that I was down there with, they walked in and thought that it was me catching up with an old mate, so they left us to it.
0: Mm-hmm.
2: We get on the flight, and I had paid $5 extra because I saw the back row was empty, and I was like, if I pay $5, move to the back row, there's a chance I'm back there by myself, I'm sleeping this whole flight. Get on, who's sitting next to me? Him.
0: Oh, it's old mate again.
2: The air hostess goes, "Sir, company policy, you're not allowed to wear that vest on this flight, please."
0: The leather vest.
2: "Please take that vest off."
0: Yeah.
2: He looks at me. I was like, "I just want to remind you, I don't know you. We don't know each other. Don't look to me for..." And so we're in the back row of the plane. Meanwhile, our workmate, who knew I'd paid extra to go and sit there, thinking I was sitting by myself, now I'm sitting next to this guy and his missus, and we are crammed in. Like, he's bigger than me. So the three of us packed in. It was insane. She's laughing her ass off watching that. We land in Auckland, and for whatever reason, they weren't letting us off from the back of the plane, and we're right at the back of the thing. We had to wait for everyone to get off. So we're the last people there. Well, he's one of these guys that gets up as soon as the plane lands.
0: Right.
2: So he's up and about, grabs his vest out, puts that back on. There's an air hostess at the back of the plane. We're stuck in there. She goes, "Sir, I just want to remind you, you're not allowed to put that on." He looks at her and goes, "What are you going to do?" And puts it on. She's starting to cause a scene. "Sir, you're going to have to take that off." He's looking at me. And I was like, again, I don't know you. I don't, but I think it's because I had a red shirt on.
0: Right, okay.
2: And he was looking.
0: I see.
2: And so in the air hostess's mind, well, here's these two gang members here in the back of the plane.
0: Yeah. I mean, what's she going to do in that situation? Kick him off?
2: Well,
0: he's going off anyway.
2: So then she starts looking at me for support as well. And I'm stuck in the middle of this custody battle between mum and dad, the gang member and the air hostess.
0: I think if you're the hostess in that situation, you just got to let that one go through to the keeper.
2: Well, she did in the end.
0: Yeah.
2: Because she looked at me and I was like, "I'm not helping you
0: what
2: either."
0: What else is she going to do?
3: Coming up with Jerry and Manaya.
0: Well, we need to discuss something that happened in It's Academic yesterday.
2: Yes.
0: A couple of complaints have come in around about our officiating.
2: Yep.
0: So we'll get into that after the 6:30 sport headlines. It's the Hariki Breakfast.
4: 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Get set for winter with Bunnings Trade.
5: Morning, it's Beck here. 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His arm windmill move when he plays, how did that come about? Pete, whose birthday it is today, the famous windmill guitar swing started because the stages were so small in the early days, he was trying not to smash his hands into the ceiling. Of course, and then he just became equally famous for smashing the actual guitars instead. He was also super high and wide at the time. Super talented too. 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And join me at midday for 12 o'clock rock here on Hauraki.
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0: Time for your latest sport headlines. Thanks to Export Ultra, the beer for here. Record broadcast and attendance figures for the NRL Magic Round in Brisbane. The Warriors' win over the Broncos was reportedly the most viewed Sunday 4 p.m. regular season fixture of all time.
2: Wow, right. There's a few caveats on that stat, aren't there?
0: An Australian TV audience of 6.5 million tuned in across the eight matches, a 15% increase on last year. 170,000 punters also rolled into the stadium to watch. Geez, they don't have any problems with people watching and viewing NRL rugby league, do they?
2: No, maybe the Hurricanes should play as a curtain raiser for the Warriors next time they're there.
0: Can you imagine that? Meanwhile, Warriors assistant coach Slade Griffin expects a smooth... Is that a real person?
2: That's a rugby league name of consequence is what
0: Slade
2: that is.
0: Slade Griffin expects a smooth change. With a name like Slade Griffin, you're a smooth operator. In the halves against the Dragons on Saturday, despite a potentially season-ending knee injury to halfback Tanner Boyd. The likely replacement is Luke Metcalf, who last week announced his commitment to St George Illawarra from next season.
2: Yeah, what a rollercoaster this last week and a half has been, hasn't it? And I think... all of us need to just hop straight back on that roller coaster. And if they name, they're going to name Luke Metcalf, aren't they, today?
0: Oh, you'd think? Yeah, of course you would.
2: We're all back on. We're all in behind Luke Metcalf.
0: Yeah. Totes. A sellout looks imminent for Auckland FC's A-League final against Sydney FC on Saturday at Mount Smart. All general tickets are gone. But Chief Executive Nick Becker says one last push of 3,000 to 4,000 tickets may become available later today.
2: And that's a Hauraki exclusive.
0: Yeah. Up next, we've got some admin around It's Academic to go over. There's been allegations of impropriety yesterday.
2: We're going to address them. We're going to address them because there's life-changing money. There's life-changing money at stake here.

0: And I've always said that to you, Manu. I've always said that to you. Coming up in a few moments, it's academic, where we will ask five questions to a caller. They have to get three correct to win the prize. A $100 Bunnings voucher is normally up for grabs. Yesterday, maybe a $50 today, but normally it was $100 yesterday.
1: Yeah.
0: And
1: scandal.
0: We had Craig from Kavanagh College, now known as Trinity College, in Dunedin on the line.
1: Yeah.
0: There's been allegations that Craig took too long to answer some of the questions.
2: Yes. It was bullshit, mate, is what it was. Sorry. I've been really annoyed about this for the last 23 and a half hours.
1: I can see where the allegations are coming from.
0: So was it you? Did you create some kind of fake address and take to social media and question Craig's legitimacy of his its academic title?
2: Look, I'm not the only one. There are higher ups, people higher up than me, higher up than you, higher up than our bosses.
0: Our bosses' bosses.
2: That says that was bullshit.
1: Really?
0: Oh, really?
1: Yeah. Wow.
0: Yeah. Come all the way from the top.
2: Yeah, that's a direct quote as well.
1: Wow.
0: Really?
2: Yeah.
0: Are we talking Michael Boggs, NZME CEO?
2: Michael Boggs' 2IC said it was, and I quote, bullshit.
0: Really?
1: Wow. Okay. Scandal has rocked the its academic community.
0: So is it the length of time that Craig took to answer the question? I mean, there was this one here, this question. Question three, who played Johnny Utah in the 1991 film Point Break?
3: Some guys in the Matrix. What's his name? Early Monday. Shit.
0: I'll have to rush you.
3: Johnny Depp?
0: No, it's Keanu Reeves.
2: And got it wrong.
0: Same guy as the Matrix, and then you've got Johnny Depp.
1: Mm. So what
0: Something going on there.
1: I also felt like I heard another voice there. Try and understand it. I think what might have happened there, if I'm reading between the lines, is I reckon someone else has Googled it, shown him a picture of the person, and it didn't tweak to him what that person's name was.
0: Do you think that's what it is?
1: I reckon that's what happened in that specific instance. Of course, we also had the instance the other day where it was a husband and wife duo.
0: Yeah, well, I didn't mind that because it was honest. You could hear the husband, you could hear the wife.
1: So if someone came on and said, okay, just in the interest of honesty and transparency, I will be Googling the answers to these, would we be okay with that?
0: Well, should we introduce the time limit again?
2: I think so.
0: Yeah. Is that because that will speed things up, so you can't type that quickly, you can't get the answer that quickly.
1: Yep.
0: Also, I thought the way that you'd worded that question, who played Johnny Utah in the 1991 film Point Break, there was, by the time you've Googled all of those things, you know what I mean, it's probably going to throw you up some weird responses.
2: I thought you were going to come at me again for making the questions too hard. Who played Johnny Utah?
0: No, I don't think that.
1: I thought
0: that
1: was too easy, if anything.
0: Yeah, I think that was fine.
1: So what, are we going to go back to you've got a minute to answer?
0: 30 seconds?
2: It used to be 45, and that's halfway in between what you just
0: suggested. Let's go 45.
1: Split the diff.
0: Yeah.
1: 45, how many questions do you need to get right?
0: Three.
1: Father's Day.
0: Yeah.
2: Here we go.
1: What day's Sunday?
0: Well, let's try it up next.
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0: That was a racket, wasn't it? 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Out of five, you'll have 45 seconds to do it.
1: Yes, this is a stunning new innovation. Now, Daniel's text through on 3483. And how quick we are to forget history, our own history and recent history as well, fellas. I don't think you guys realise the pressure you put on yourselves. You now can no longer make mistakes asking the questions again because of the time constraint. Remember, this was the issue with the Hauraki Breakfast Mastermind. That's where the Justice for Tony clause came in, was you kept screwing all the questions up and robbing people blind on this segment. Now that we're reintroducing the time pressure, that puts the onus back on you to make sure you get them right.
0: It does, but I've decided not to go on Instagram in the bit beforehand, and so I read the questions, and I know what's coming.
1: Okay.
0: All right.
1: Okay.
0: Our question is, though,
1: yep.
0: Does Kavanagh College make its way onto the much vaunted its academic roll of honour?
1: Well, let's find out.
0: No, I didn't hear it.
1: I didn't hear much.
0: On the line is Robin. Morning, Robin.
2: Good morning.
0: Robin, what high school will you be representing?
2: Fairfield College in Hamilton.
0: Oh, I know it well. Spend much time smoking weed in Donny Park, Robin?
2: I did not.
0: Okay, good. Well, I think you'll go better in that academic then.
1: Protesting a little bit too much there, Robin, for my liking.

0: do I.
1: Oh, no.
0: No, it's caramel cipollone. What year did New Zealand switch to decimal currency?
1: 1967.
0: Yes! Oh, yeah. Okay, got to get this one. In a cricket test in 1991, what famous score did Martin Crowe make against Sri Lanka?
1: 299.
0: Yes, he's done it in time. See, that's how you do it, Manai.
2: Yeah, the time pressure's good.
0: That's how you do it. Congratulations, Robin. You've won the prize and you've got Fairfield College on the It's Academic Roll of Honour.
1: Oh, I'm so proud. That's the best thing they've ever done.
3: Coming up with Kerry and Manai.
0: It's time for Lame Claims to Fame. Text us on 3483. You can give us a call on 0800 Hodaki. Remember, no claim to fame is too lame.
2: Yeah, there's one that's come through already. Lame claim to fame. They know the fellow that was in that photo yesterday.
0: Oh.
2: Lame claim to fame. I've seen Jackson Great Rig don a pair of Speedos. Cheers, Jamie from Lock Building Limited.
0: Okay, there we are. This is the Hodaki Breakfast.
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3: In this update, Senior Sergeant Lynn Fleming's family has thanked everyone involved in bringing her killer to justice after Hayden Tasker was found guilty of murder for ramming officers with his car in Nelson on New Year's Day last year. Lynn's younger sister, Jo Brown, says her father died in February heartbroken after losing his daughter.
4: Lynn, you should have been able to live out your retirement with your beautiful grandson. Wander the hills of your beloved Howard Valley now together, Lynn and Dad. We miss you and love you both so much. You can finally rest in peace.
3: Families are feeling crushed by the high cost of living. Kids Can is asking for $20 donations to help the 1 in 5 kids going hungry. CEO Julie Chapman.
5: Parents are making impossible trade-offs between food, fuel, heating and other essentials.
3: Several little blue penguins were killed during the construction of the new $350 million shared path between Wellington and Lower Hutt. NZTA and DOC investigated each case and tried to prevent more losses during the project. And two women from Married at First Sight UK are accusing their TV husbands of rape during filming, with another alleging a separate non-consensual act. The BBC says one bride claims she was threatened with acid if she spoke out.
6: Lawyers for CPL, the production company that makes the series, say the acid-throwing remark had been reported as a passing comment, not a threat.
3: Channel 4 is investigating. In sport with Export Ultra, the beer for here. Warriors halfback Tanner Boyd's injury woes after suspected ACL knee damage suffered in the NRL Magic Round are apparently shared at home. Assistant coach Slade Griffin.
7: It's like getting kicked while he's down. His partner's just broken her leg as well and they got a little fella at home. So tough for him at the moment, but the club will get around and support him.
3: And Arsenal have taken a 1-0 first-half lead in the penultimate match of their Premier League football title push against relegation-bound Burnley. The Gunners have had 80% of possession. In that sport, I'm Bryn Rutkin.
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2: Jerry and Manaya. The
9: Hauraki Breakfast. Jeez, Warrior Tanner Boyd, he's done his ACL, his wife's broken her leg.
10: What's going on?
9: They've got a young kid at home. Someone needs to bake a casserole. Send a casserole around to that guy.
10: Can we get a casserole around? Zoe, can you get a casserole around to the Boyd household, please? They're staying at Mount Smart Stadium at the moment,
9: that's
10: remember?
9: That's right, they are staying at Mount until 2027.
10: Yeah, there was a headline that Tanner Boyd will be staying at Mount Smart until 2028, I think.
9: Right.
10: So if we can get a casserole down there, maybe some flowers.
9: Oh, man, a couple of, yeah.
10: God, how would you go getting around a house with a baby and you've got two operating legs between the two ears? It'd be no good.
9: Get that man a lasagna.
10: It'd be no good. I offer my ACL as tribute. He can have either of them.
9: I thought we worked out you don't have an ACL.
10: Well, look, if I do, he can have it.
9: Yeah.
10: He can have my Achilles if it fixes his ACL.
9: I've got no meniscus. I don't know if I've got ACL either. I've got basically no leg.
10: I am at the Warriors' service as a living cadaver. Any parts you can scavenge off me, happy to donate them to science.
9: Coming up next, your lame claims to fame. Send them through on 3483 or 0800 Hardy. You can always give us a call. We'd love to hear from you.
10: That'd be a great lame claim to fame. My ACL is in Tanner Boyd's knee.
9: I thought of another radio host's kidney who ended up in the famous All Blacks.
10: That's right, yeah.
9: Jonah Lomu.

0: 7 past 8 on the Hariki Breakfast, thanks to Bunnings Trade. It is Lame Claim to Fame Tuesday. You can text us on 3403 or 0800 Hariki and tell us what your lame claim to fame is. Everybody's got one.
1: Yes, they do. And the great part about it, this is why it's a bottomless well, you get a new one almost every week as well. Kieran, why don't you lead us off, mate? What is your lame claim to fame?
2: Yes, a very good morning, and a very good morning to all of your listeners as well, Jerry Manaya. So, a few years ago, 2014, was in the US visiting some family in California, and it was Halloween, and my auntie decided, well, let's go walk around some of the streets of her neighborhood, very nice neighborhood, to see sort of the American trick-or-treating craziness, and standing on a crosswalk about to cross the road, and chap stands, walks up next to me dressed as a pirate. And that chap happened to be none other than, oh my God, it's John Travolta.
0: John Travolta?
2: What?
0: John Travolta from Greece. John Travolta from Saturday Night Fever.
2: The man himself.
1: John Travolta from Pulp Fiction?
2: The man himself.
0: Wow. John Travolta from has a really weird face now.
1: Yeah, have you seen that? Oh. Photos this week have come out of him. He looks younger than he did in Greece.
0: Did he look weird, Kieran, when you saw him?
2: Well, he was dressed as a pirate, so make of that what you will. But
1: So you've gone trick or treating with John Travolta, more or less.
2: It's a tenuous grip, Emanuel. But yeah, we'll go with that.
1: That's all we have on the show, Kieran. All right, thanks very much for the call, mate. It's a great lame claim to fame.
0: I like this one here. I got a foul look from Bernice Mini as she took in my secondhand smoke from her cafe seat. You know what? You will get a foul look from Bernice Mini.
1: You will.
0: If you take in some secondhand smoke.
1: Done much worse to Bernice Mini than that.
3: Oh, no.
0: Me?
1: Yeah.
0: What have I done to... Oh, well, I've done worse things. Bernice Mini's seen me do things to someone else in the presence of my mum.
1: Yeah,
3: that's right.
0: When she was managing the Silver Ferns.
1: Yeah.
0: Oh, that was a...
1: A few more that have come through on Soshmed. Had after-work beers with James Reid from the Feelers at his house.
3: Oh.
1: Interesting.
0: What now? Why? I'd like to know why they're interesting at the end there.
1: I look, it's not for me to know.
0: I once interviewed Jason. James Reid, and he said, "Do you mind if I just go and get a glass of water?" And he did go and get a glass of water in a schooner glass. I don't think that was a glass of water.
1: Did you sniff it? Bowled out Daryl Mitchell when we were about 11 in schoolboy cricket. Another cricket-related one. Stood behind Devin Conway in line at the fish and chip shop last night.
0: Oh.
1: I went to Kieran Reid's house to pick up his barbecue that he was giving away.
0: Wow. I wonder what kind of barbecue it was.
1: And it's like, could you imagine going around to pick up a barbecue and it's just Kieran Reid opens the door? Oh, true.
0: That he was giving away.
1: Yeah, old barbecue is giving away.
0: Oh, wow.
1: How's this one? I shook Ravi Shastri's hand while he was pesting around at Bar 101, student bar in Hamilton, in 2008. Now, Ravi Shastri would have been in his 40s in 2008.
0: Definitely, because Ravi Shastri was playing cricket in the 1980s.
1: Yeah.
0: So, yeah, he'd definitely been in his maybe even 50s, Manoa. Yeah.
1: This is a good one. My colleague slept with Kate Hudson's cousin. My colleague slept with Kate Hudson's cousin.
0: That is incredibly lame, isn't it?
1: Growing up, my wife lived across the road from Ollie Olsen. Keep cool till after school.
0: Man, Ollie Olsen loomed large over my childhood. And I imagine a lot of people listening here, a great New Zealander, amazing on the guitar.
1: A little before my time, what was Ollie Olsen's?
0: He used to host After School.
1: Yeah. Oh, yeah.
0: And that was the precursor to 345 Live.
1: Yeah.
0: So
1: precursor to Squirt.
0: Yep, precursor to Squirt. So he would come on, he'd come on and introduce the other TV programs and sing some songs. Mm. I remember the song about the Katapo Spider. And an early adopter of Te Reo Māori, as well as sign language at the end. And at the end of the show, he'd say, keep cool till after school, and he'd sign it.
3: Something else you may not know, Manaya, about Ollie Olsen is that on after school, for probably 3 or 4 weeks, he had a rather large egg sitting in the corner of the studio. And out of that egg came Thingy. So he was actually the person that introduced Thingy
0: to our
3: nation.
0: That's right.
1: Thingy came out of an egg.
0: Yeah. Thingy hatched out of an egg on after school with Ollie Olsen.
1: Wow.
0: Great New Zealander, Ollie Olsen. Yeah,
1: this is the thing. You learn something new every day. I did not know Thingy came out of an egg. Keep the text coming through, 3483, or give us a call on 0800 Hauraki. We'd love to hear from you. Lame claims to fame. There's some doozies coming through around famous people's second-hand appliances.
0: I had a couple of run-ins with Thingy over the years.
3: Did you?
0: Yeah. Once when I was doing a cricket commentary, didn't go down well. I'll share that next.

0: Quarter past eight on the Hideki Breakfast. Lame claim to fame time. 0800 Hideki or 3483. You can get in touch with us just like Loza has from Auckland. Morning, Loza.
1: How you going?
0: Good. What's your lame claim to fame, Loza?
1: I in Rota Vegas many years ago, I nearly got beaten up in a nightclub by Kevin Barry.
0: Nearly got beaten up?
1: Yeah, what? Nearly.
2: What did you do?
1: I bumped into him. It was a really packed nightclub. It was a funny old one. It had sawdust on the floor, and I can't remember. It was, it was a really packed nightclub, and I saw him, and I recognised him, and I never missed an opportunity to say hi to famous people. So I went up, hey, how you going? And then started chatting. He was really friendly. He had a great smile, actually, I remember. He was really nice. And then it came to the crunch where I tried to remember that fight where it was that fight where he got disqualified, or someone got disqualified. I couldn't remember the details, but I said, yeah, that's right, and you won that fight, and you threw that punch out. Someone got hit after the bell, and but he thought I was taking the piss.
0: Oh, no.
1: And all of a sudden, his complexion just changed, and he just went, you're one of those assholes, aren't you?
0: Oh.
1: And I just thought, I sort of just dropped to my knees and crawled through a sawdust and legs, and I managed to escape. But
2: good,
1: he
2: option.
1: Had bouncers at the bar, and they looked at me, and they were trying to chase me as well. And I got to the balcony, ended up jumping off the balcony and breaking my ankle here.
0: Whoa, okay, that story took a turn there, Loza.
2: Jeez.
1: Yeah.
0: I think you'd be better to jump off the balcony and break your ankle than probably take one punch to the head from Kevin Barry, I reckon.
2: Yep.
1: Yeah, I know. It was just that he I wasn't trying to take the piss, and I sort of realised how he mistook that, but anyway. And it didn't really help that I met these mates of mine on the balcony, and I was doing some shadow boxing, sort of telling the whole story.
2: I can see this from his point of view as well. Yeah. Steve, good morning. What's your lame claim to fame?
3: Good morning, team. Many years ago, 25 to 30, I was in Huntington Beach, California, with a buddy doing our OE, and we decided we'd get a couple of longboards, skateboards, and sat along on the whole beachway and stop at every single one of those beret bar things for a couple of beers. Probably six beers or seven beers deep. The confidence got really good on the skateboard. And I went down a hill slightly too fast, I guess, and face planted into Tory Spelling.
0: Tory
3: Spelling. 90210.
0: Yes. Of course, she was Beverly Hills 90210, and then her father famously created Love Boat and a whole lot of other
2: really?
0: TV shows, didn't he? Aaron Spelling.
3: Yeah. But probably thanks to her dual airbags, I saved my face from a lot of damage, I'd say.
0: I see what you're saying, okay. Yeah, Steve.
4: Yep. Safety first, mate.
0: Yeah. Always.
4: Powerful. Always. Powerful there from Steve.
0: This text here, I played golf at Chamberlain Park once with Carl Urban during COVID.
4: Powerful? Oh, hang on. You weren't allowed to play golf during COVID there. I was co-head ball planner in year 13 with Ollie Norris's wife.
0: Who's Ollie Norris?
4: The Crusaders prop.
0: Oh. I saw Jeremy at Millbrook Resort. Well, that is low level.
4: That's lame.
0: Wow. Yeah. My mate went out with James Blunt's hot younger sister and broke up with her while we were on our OE.
4: Chiefs prop, sorry. My mate delivered some pizzas to Tikitane's house.
0: Oh.
4: Jason's got another lame claim to fame. Good morning, Jason. What's your lame claim to fame?
5: G'day, guys. How's it going?
0: Good, Jason.
5: Cool. Okay, hold. Just think about this for a second. My grandmother's first husband.
4: Yeah.
5: Grandmother's first husband was the first guy out of the tunnel in the Great Escape.
0: Your grandmother's first husband. How many did she have in the end?
5: Just two.
0: Just two.
5: Okay. So she had this guy. She was married to Johnny Bull, who was part of the escape committee. He was the guy that Steve McQueen's character was based on in the movie.
0: Yes, great movie.
5: Literally, it says that. Literally, if you research it, it literally does. And he was, when you look on The Great Escape of the 50 guys shot, he was the top left-hand guy, John Leslie Bull. But anyway, and then, because grandma was English, and then she met my grandfather, who was a Kiwi. He was flying for the RAF, not the RNZAF, and he was a bomber pilot, and she met him and married him and came back to New Zealand, had my mum, and mum had me.
0: Well, thank goodness all of that happened.
5: Well, that was during World War II. It was a great escape.
0: Wow, wow, really, it was a great escape.
4: It was.
0: A great escape for those sperm that ended up making you as well.
4: Yeah. And a great lame claim to fame. Thanks very much for the call, Jason. Keep texts coming through, 3483 if we can. We'll get to them very shortly.
0: 0800 Hodaki as well. Love to hear them in our ears. Here's Franz Ferdinand on the Hodaki Breakfast. 20 past 10.

0: Lame claim to fame on 3483 or 0800 Hodaki. I was going to tell that story about how I was told off by Thingy earlier on. I was commentating a cricket game for the ACC at Seddon Park in Hamilton. And I believe it was a rain delay, and Ian Smith was on the main commentary for Sky, and there was a microphone that, an effects microphone that kept getting planted right outside our front window of our caravan, like right in our view.
1: Yeah.
0: And it was put there by someone who was trying to annoy us.
2: Right. Oh. And did that mean that the mainstream commentary could hear you guys?
0: No, because it was outside of the caravan.
2: Right.
0: But it was literally right in our view. And it was a big shotgun mic that was probably about 75 centimetres long.
2: Okay.
0: And so we moved it, and then it got moved back again. And I'm like, okay, this is starting to be annoying. So then I went into it during a rain delay, and I went, check, one, two, check, check, one, two, check, one, two. And that ended up being broadcast all over Ian Smith, who was talking about something at some stage during a delay. And then Thingy, who was the floor manager at that stage for Sky.
1: What?
0: The person who...
1: Got it, Jerry.
0: The person who played Thingy.
1: Oh, sorry.
0: He then went on to be a floor manager.
1: Right.
0: And man, did he lay into me. He laid into me. And so I laid into him back, and it was all on.
2: You got chastised by Thingy at a cricket commentary?
0: I got chastised by Thingy. I think I ended up calling Thingy a C-word.
2: I think you might be the only person who's ever called Thingy a C-word to his face.
0: Let's go to Ben. Good morning, Ben. Welcome to the show.
3: Oh, good morning. How are you?
0: Good. What's your lame claim to fame?
3: Oh, I was once working in London as a landscaper, and I ended up landscaping Rod Stewart's daughter's garden terrace.
0: Is that a euphemism?
3: Well, I'll take it for what you will.
0: Literally?
2: Do your own research.
0: Okay.
2: What kind of garden?
3: I ran into him in the elevator, and he wasn't so keen to help me out with carrying some bags of metal.
0: Is that right? Oh, you ran... Because I've heard great things. I've heard that he repairs potholes and stuff. I've seen a video of him repairing a pothole near his house.
3: Oh, not that day.
0: Oh, okay.
2: No, he's buggered that day. What kind of work were you doing? What did you put in? Retaining wall?
3: I was just doing some gardens and some pathways, but nothing too strenuous.
1: Rod Stewart's daughter. Also Rachel Hunter's daughter or one of the other ones?
3: It was Kimberly Stewart, so I'm not sure.
0: Hmm. No, I don't think that's...
3: I guess...
0: I don't know. Don't think that's our Rachel's.
1: Okay.
0: No.
2: That was a great lame claim to fame. Thanks very much, Ben.
0: Appreciate that. 3483 0800 Hodaki. I mean, there's a million. We can't get through them all now. We don't have time.
2: Or have you ever called a beloved children's entertainer a C-word to their face?
0: He wasn't in character. He didn't have the puppet with him at that stage. Coming up with Jerry and Manaya. Ruda has had a WhatsApp whoopsie.
2: Yes. Now, a social media faux pas, if you will. We talked about it on the podcast. It was so good, we've got to bring it to air. Because it's something I think everyone's done.
0: It's one for the ages, this one.
2: That's a doozy.
0: It's a beauty. Ruda's looking very shifty. This is the Hodaki Breakfast.
4: The Hodaki Breakfast with Jeremy Wells and Manaya Stewart. Get set for winter with Bunnings Trade.
5: Morning, it's Beck here. Now thinking back to the 70s, those early days of rock, there were some pretty out there stories of different bands and musicians like Pete Townsend from The Who. His arm windmill move when he plays, how did that come about? Pete, whose birthday it is today, the famous windmill guitar swing started because the stages were so small in the early days, he was trying not to smash his hands into the ceiling. Of course, and then he just became equally famous for smashing the actual guitars instead. He was also super high and wide at the time. Super talented too. 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So for 12 o'clock rock today, do you want some of his solo stuff or a couple of album tracks from The Who? 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And join me at midday for 12 o'clock rock here on Hodaki. We're proud of our country,
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0: 8:31 on the Hauraki Breakfast. Time for your latest sport headlines, thanks to Export Ultra, the beer for here. The injury woes of Warriors halfback Tanner Boyd are apparently shared at home. Boyd suffered suspected ACL knee damage in the NRL Magic Round, and assistant coach Slade Griffin says healthy legs are scarce in the Boyd household.
21: It's like getting kicked while he's down. His partner's just broken her leg as well, and they got a little fella at home, so tough for him at the moment, but the club will get around and support him.
2: That is ridiculous bad luck. Ridiculous bad luck. We need, remember we talked a few weeks ago about a bad luck charm? So back in the day, I think it was ancient Japanese voyagers, they would take a bad luck charm with them, and this person was just a miserable bastard that would go on the boat with them, and all of the bad things would happen to that person. They
0: like
2: weren't
0: a
2: allowed,
0: lightning rod for it.
2: They were a lightning rod for bad luck. They weren't allowed to bathe, they weren't allowed to shower, they weren't allowed to eat, and all of the bad things would happen to them. Do we need that for the Warriors? Do we need one of those for the Boyd household?
0: Maybe. I also think it would be rude of us not to send around a lasagna and a romance rag to Tanner Boyd's household.
2: Yeah.
0: So could we organise that?
2: Can someone whip up a lasagna? I don't know how to make a lasagna. Can someone whip up a lasagna? Zoe, can you make a lasagna?
0: Either a casserole or a lasagna.
2: A casserole?
0: Or maybe a fish pie. Something like that, and then send a romance rag with it.
1: Fish pie's a good one, actually.
2: Yeah, can someone get in touch on 3483 0800 Hauraki if they could whip up a fish pie or a casserole for Tanner Boyd, please?
0: Daniel Vettori has won the duel of the New Zealand coaches against Stephen Fleming in cricket's IPL. Hyderabad have beaten Chennai by 5 wickets, chasing 181 with an over to spare. The Sunrisers have advanced to a guaranteed playoff spot as a result, with a regular season game to play. The Super Kings have missed out.
2: I love that it's not enough to just be a king over there. You got to be a super king.
0: Oh, I found out what that is.
2: What?
0: It's a cigarette brand.
1: Oh.
2: Oh, so, right. Gotcha.
0: Yeah.
2: It's the size of them.
0: Yeah.
2: Yeah.
0: Gotcha. Super kings. And a sellout looks imminent for Auckland FC's A-League final against Sydney FC on Saturday at Mount Smart. All general tickets are gone. But Chief Executive Nick Becker says one last push of 3,000 to 4,000 tickets may become available later today. They're apparently going to open up the grassy knoll.
2: Yeah, that's what they're thinking.
0: Dealey Plaza.
2: Just for one person only, working by themselves.
0: Yep, and then the 7th floor of the book depository. Or is it the 8th floor?
1: I can never remember.
2: Is it a suppository or a depository?
0: I think it's a depository.
2: Well, what's a book suppository? Have I been duped?
0: That's something else.
2: Coming up next, something that happened on the podcast that was so shocking that we needed to bring it to air here on the radio show.
0: I'm looking forward to this.
2: Yeah.
0: This is a classic WhatsApp whoopsie from Ruda. I'm sure you've had one out there as well. 3483 0800 Hariki.
2: Who among us?

0: This is the Hariki Breakfast with Jerry and Manaya. This is a live radio show that you're currently listening to. But if you didn't know, we also do a podcast.
1: That's right.
0: And this morning on the podcast, because we record it before we start this radio show.
1: That's right.
0: We're having a wee chat to Ruder about a massive WhatsApp fail on his behalf.
2: Yeah, so I was saying that this was a message I meant to send through to our group chat. My wife saw a kid getting dropped off at school today. Eating Macca's fries and drinking a milkshake.
0: I know what's happened.
2: Good or bad parenting?
0: Oh, no.
2: I looked in the corner of my WhatsApp screen and it sent it to the basketball.
3: I think we need to take this onto the show.
0: This is good.
2: And guess the
0: Oh, no. One of the parents is on that.
2: Both.
0: Ruder. So let's just unpack this just quickly. So just to clarify, Ruder.
2: Yeah.
0: What happened? You saw being dropped off to school.
2: No, so my wife saw yesterday a kid being dropped off at school.
0: Yeah.
2: And that kid was eating McDonald's fries and a milkshake for breakfast. And I thought, well, let's not judge. Let's have a little. And I meant to. No. Let's not judge. And I thought it would be an interesting chat to have with you guys and with the listener. My wife saw a kid getting dropped off at school today, eating Macca's fries and drinking a milkshake. Is that good or bad parenting?
0: So you wanted to send that to
2: our group.
1: To us.
0: Yeah. Our group WhatsApp.
2: Kia ora.
0: As a casual chat.
2: Yeah, I thought.
0: So we can judge that parent.
1: Something to address on the show.
2: Yeah, yeah. Something light for maybe 6:40 in the morning.
1: Trial by public opinion for that parent.
0: I mean, if we don't judge them, then we could get, you know, our 200,000 listeners to all judge them.
2: Yeah, exactly.
0: 3483 or 0800 Hariki.
2: Unfortunately, I had it open on my laptop rather than on my phone.
0: Mm.
2: And I accidentally sent it to the basketball WhatsApp. And not one of those parents, but both of the parents of said child that was eating the Macca's fries and drinking a Macca's milkshake. By the way, can I say, in defence, I would much rather my child was eating fries and a milkshake than not having breakfast. So that's my opinion on that matter.
1: I think there's two separate issues. What's going on there with what this kid's having for breakfast or not?
2: Just
1: completely beside the point. The fact of the matter is you've written a message that could be interpreted as quite disparaging about a person and then sent it to that person.
2: Well, then straight away, within 10 seconds, I realised what I'd done. And, of course, you can delete messages. And I thought, ha-ha, fantastic, I got away with that. But then I also realised yesterday, not only can you delete the message, but you can delete the fact that you've deleted the message.
1: Right.
2: And I thought, Ruder's got away with this one. And straight away, one of the other parents goes, Macca's, eh? And then another parent goes, I was halfway through reading what that sentence was. Care to elaborate? And so then that kept on popping off, and I actually said that I was going to leave the group.
0: Oh, man. Just a question for you.
2: Yeah.
0: Before you deleted the message,
2: How
0: many seconds do you reckon that was up there on that WhatsApp chat?
2: 10 to 12.
0: Wow.
1: Long enough that if you were already on, was that an active group chat? Is that why it popped?
2: There were a few online.
1: So there was a few. Was there a bit of admin flying around in that group chat just before you did that?
2: 5 minutes before, I had sent the basketball table through to everyone so they could see exactly.
1: And then a follow-up, they would have been like, I'll just double-check this one from Ruder. Do I need to bring a towel? Like, how do I? Who's washing the uniforms this way?
2: McDonald's.
1: Oh, I'm a bad parent, am I?
2: No, I never said that. I said good or bad.
1: The inference was.
2: In my opinion, not bad.
1: Text through from Catherine. Ruder, you need to leave the country today.
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0: 10 to 9 on the Hariki Breakfast. Thanks to Bunnings Trade. A lot of texts coming in, Ruder, about your WhatsApp fail on the group WhatsApp group chat there.
1: We're not going to do the Export Ultra weekly dump liner here, Jerry.
0: No, there's just so many texts to address here because, of course, if you've just tuned in, you
2: sit down.
0: May not have heard that. Ruder saw something happening on his way to the school pickup there where a kid was being dropped off eating McDonald's fries and a thick shake first thing in the morning.
1: Beautiful.
0: Ruder then sent a message through to what he thought was the Hariki Breakfast WhatsApp group that said, casual chat, is it right for parents to feed their kids McDonald's on the way to school?
2: Yes or no?
0: Yes or no? Yeah. Accidentally, he sent that through to the... to a WhatsApp group that involved
1: lots of parents from my kid's school,
2: including the parents of that kid.
0: The parents.
2: What I've just realised though is if they see that, your only explanation is going to be, "Oh no, sorry, I meant to send that to the work group chat of the radio show that I work at." Oh, but it gets worse. I then did send that, and they did talk about it this morning.
0: But on the radio. You've just gone slightly red.
1: But as I said, my whole thing was some people might not think that's great parenting. However, me, great parenting, you're giving your kid a nourishing breakfast on the way to school. I'd much rather that than they go to school hungry.
0: Is that what you wrote in the WhatsApp group?
1: That's exactly.
0: Is that what you wrote in the message?
1: I'm pretty sure that's what I wrote. Did you not get that one, Jerry?
0: Oh, man. So that's the other part of it. Okay, so not only is it better to send that through to the WhatsApp group that everyone can read it inside of, or is it better to talk about it on the radio? With lots of people listening.
1: No, well,
0: what's the better thing? Anyway, there's some interesting texts have come through here, Ruder.
3: Thanks for the support.
0: Might have been his birthday treat, Ruder. Stop being a judgmental sob.
4: There you go,
0: Ruder. You might have been.
1: I've said at least three times. I'm not judging.
2: And then they'll be like, "Oh, you know what? I heard they talked about it on the radio. Let's go back and listen to the podcast. He might have got a birthday shout out on the radio. No. Didn't get a birthday shout out.
0: Here comes the pylon. Wow, pardon my French, but what a judgmental prick.
1: I mean, fair enough.
2: Whew. Public flogging. Yeah. Oh, God. To be honest, I don't know if we can read half of these texts.
0: No.
2: Anyway, thank you for bringing this to the table, Ruder. It's really made my morning, I will say that.
1: Oh, look, the white stripes are starting.
2: I've really perked up.
1: Oh, goodness.
2: How are you going to explain that one?
1: You're going to leave the group chat.
2: Send the podcast link into the group chat.

0: As the Darkness on the Hideki Breakfast with Jerry and Maniah. If you want to be part of Jerry and Maniah's Export Ultra Weekly Dump,
1: it's easy. There's one thing you need to have, and that is a cracking rig. That's all. This is what this has become. We're just looking for people with incredible rigs. You would have seen the photo. Everyone's seen it. Some have seen it multiple times. Zoe printed it out the other day. It's Lock Building Limited out in St. Helier's. The first one that we send Zoe out on, what do we get back? A photo of a guy shredded out of his mind, cut to within an inch of his life, and sun-kissed as well in the middle of winter, holding on to the merch. What a great advert for the product as well. And it is doing the round, so much so that actually somebody texted in this morning for Lame Claims to Fame, said, Lame Claim to Fame, I've seen Jackson Great Rig don a pair of Speedos. Cheers, Jamie from Lock Building. Jamie knows him. His name's Jackson, ladies, and he works for Lock Building. And that's all we ask of you. If you want to enter this, all you have to do is text dump, followed by where exactly your workplace is, and be shredded out of your mind.
0: What a kill, Jackson.

0: From lock building to don a pair of Speedos and work on the job site with a pair of Speedos and then the tool belt around it.
1: Yeah.
0: I mean, would it kill him? I reckon they'd get a whole lot more work.
2: Yeah, I think so.
1: This could be his ticket off the tools.
0: So just text dump to 3483 followed by your workplace name and the person who's got a great rig on your work site.
1: Yep.
0: And Zoe will be winging her way around.
1: Try and stop it.
0: Work site real fast.
1: Try and stop it.
0: It's the Heidegger Breakfast.

0: Rage Against the Machine on the Hariki Breakfast with Jerry and Manaya. It's Lame Claim to Fame Tuesday. And as always, when we do the segment in its entirety, in its proper form, just after 8 o'clock, there were way too many texts and phone calls to get through this morning, so we like to mop it up about now.
1: Yeah, where we can. There's so many, though. Even then, we can't get through. And so if you did text in or you tried to call through and you didn't get through, just have another crack next week.
0: Yeah.
1: We'll do it again.
0: This one's pretty lame. DJ Example cycled past me when I was working in Fulham. Now, that is a lame claim to fame.
1: Example.
2: I don't even know who that is.
1: No.
0: Neither. I wonder if that's a spelling re-correction.
1: No. There is a DJ. Oh, yeah.
0: Okay.
1: There is.
0: I did the landscaping, says this texter, at Tom Latham's house. He gave me the key to his house.
1: Wow.
0: A trusting individual. I imagine he would be a trusting individual, Tom Latham.
1: I'd say so, yeah. And also, he wants you to finish the landscaping, so he's going to give you the key.
0: Yeah. And also, he doesn't want you to take a dump probably in his back garden. So better to use the toilet inside.
1: And you've always said that. Mm-hmm. Here's one. This is a doozy. It's quite a longy, a David Longy, but stick with this here. Unsure when Lame Claim to Fame is done because I listened to the podcast the day behind, so I have no concept of time. And apparently you also do a radio show. Oh. Lame Claim to Fame is that I was in a bar watching the Warriors before Fat Freddy's drop on Sunday when Tanner Boyd injured his ACL. Turned around to see Manaya Stewart with his face in his hands, tears streaming. I was then mentioned, not by name, on the Hauraki Breakfast. The best part is, only Manaya, my wife and I, know that it's me you were talking about. Up the wires, Hamish.
0: Oh, Hamish was the guy that you were talking about.
1: Hamish and I inadvertently watched the Warriors together on Sunday night.
0: And you locked eyes with him.
1: Oh, dude, he turned around. Literally, I had my head in my hands. He could just see my eyes, and I just shook my head when he looked at me. And yeah, it was down at the Occidental in central Auckland. So, yeah, there you go. What a great lame claim to fame.
0: It's the Hariki Breakfast. Jerry and Manaya.

0: It's the Hideki Breakfast with Jerry and Manaya. So I've been doing some bed swapping with my parents. Not to be confused, Manaya, with bed hopping with your parents. This is very much swapping beds with my parents.
1: Yeah, right.
0: They've got a Super King, Sealy Posturepedic. They've moved house.
1: Not an ad.
0: It's surplus to requirements.
1: Yes.
0: And I think it would be remiss of me not to take the Sealy Posturepedic Super King, because in preparation for my son, at some stage, he's got to get a new bed. At the moment, he's running a king single.
1: Right.
0: And so...
1: Well, he's a 14-year-old boy.
0: Yeah, at some point, exactly, it seems right. I didn't have a double till I was 18.
1: Yeah.
0: Nowadays, the kids, man, they've
1: spoiled
0: little shits.
1: Yeah.
0: Bloody sleeping in double beds.
1: Oh, I know. I had a bunk bed that had been taken apart, so it was only one bed.
0: Oh, yeah.
1: Yeah, so I had the top bunk bed, but it was on the floor.
0: Ah.
1: And then from there I got a bed. I don't know where the hell my mum found it, but I feel like it was like, must have been on the first boat over from Scotland from my great-great-grandparents, but this thing had, if it had springs in it at one point, they were gone by the time I got them. I basically woke up folded in half in a burrito in the mattress.
0: You were sagging. It was almost like something that you get on a ship on the way over here where you'd sleep in the middle of it so you couldn't roll away in a big swell.
1: That's exact. And I never did.
0: Yeah.
1: And I never did, to be fair to it. So you are taking this bed off your parents. There have been a lot of texts that we didn't really read out later on.
0: Best that we don't read out a lot of those texts, to be fair. I think it's one of those days. I mean, I just don't think you look a Sealy Posturepedic in the mouth, if you know what I mean.
1: You don't buy a bed every day.
0: No, you don't.
1: Get a good night's sleep.
2: Don't
1: give your money away.
0: Yeah, exactly.
2: You need to know you can sleep on it.
0: I'm future-proofing.
1: Retro future-proofing.
0: Do I think my son should have... So what's happening is that Super King's moving into the spare room.
1: Yeah.
0: The spare room... King is moving down into my son's room, and then his Super King is we're going to give it away. So if anyone wants one, 3483-0800 Hideki. So free to a good home.
1: Someone did text through earlier this morning saying Jerry's bed maxing. He's trying to trying to get as many beds as he can. Is it keeping up with the Joneses? Gone out of control. Another text through around how many. What's the number one concern? Because your parents have had this for about 10 years.
0: Yep.
1: They are in their 70s,
0: 80s,
2: 80s now.
1: Damn.
0: They're old.
1: And so the question on 3483 was, what's the bigger concern? Ones, twos, or threes on that one? Have you had a look at the bed? Have you clapped eyes on this thing?
0: Oh, yeah.
1: Because what happens if you take the sheet off and there's just a map of Australia burned into the middle of it?
0: No, I've had a look. It's not been soiled.
1: Okay.
0: I mean, you'd hope it wouldn't have been soiled. But there's a couple of other people that are wanting our Jerry's theories on Thursday to be around. What happened on that particular bed?
2: No, I think it's pretty safe, that bed.
0: I think we need to move off this topic.
1: Yeah, I think so too.
0: This is the Hideki Breakfast.
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0: This is the Hauraki Breakfast with Jerry and Manaya. We've got a $100 Monteith's Wild Food Challenge dining voucher up for grabs every morning this month. Give us a call now. 0800 Hauraki, 0800 428 725 if you want to win that.
1: That's right. The Monteith's Wild Food Challenge is on at the moment. Jerry, you are going to be one of the judges for the Supreme winner at the end of the month. And I know that you chose that role because you thought that that would be the more fun part, that you don't have to go trekking all over the city and you could just go swan in right at the end. But this has backfired on you, Jerry, because I'm looking down at the sheet now and I can see that today's one is Amigos in Wanaka. So sounds to me like I'm getting flown down to Wanaka to try their Venado Naranja.
0: I've been to Amigos in Wanaka. So you wear your sombreros, shake your sombreros on, have a taco. In this situation, you'd be whacking a sombrero and you'd be having a Venado Naranja.
2: Oh, beautiful.
0: See? So that means orange, does it? And to start it with tequila and orange cured venison Denver leg.
1: Goat's chevre. You know, what's a chevre when it's at home?
0: Goat's cheese.
2: Ah, yeah.
1: Watermelon. And mint salad. Juniper and cocoa dressing. Now, that sounds delightful. I'm just worried about what time my flight's going to be to head down there and check that out. Or if you want to go and check it out, you, like Jerry said, you can give us a call now, 0800 Hauraki, 0800 428 725, $100 dining voucher up for grabs.
0: Question without warning, fellas.
1: Yep.
0: Naranja, meaning orange in Spanish.
2: Yeah.
0: Was the word orange around before an orange? So an orange being the fruit. What existed first, the orange or the colour? Was the orange named after the colour orange?
1: Which came first, thingy or the egg?
0: Because I would say naranja means that it sounds like orange was a word that was from possibly either Spanish or maybe Latin.
2: I remember my Form 2 teacher at Waihi College, Mr. Rafe. He told us once that they were originally, those orange fruits were called naranjas, and people in Britain used to go, "I'd like a naranja," and that change to "I'd like an orange."
0: Oranja. They called it an oranja, which would be why it has an E on the end.
1: Yes, and so then oranja. That's where we got orange from.
0: Oranja.
2: So is Mr. Rafe right?
1: And then is that where we got orangutan from? How are you getting on getting that orangutan, by the way, Jerry?
0: Not going very well at this stage.
1: Yeah, quite hard to get hold of an orangutan. Mm. Much easier to get hold, and this is a segue, by the way. Yep. Much easier to get hold of the Monteith's Wild Food Challenging Dining Voucher. I've stuffed it up. But anyway, give us a call now. 0800 Hauraki. I thought that was going to be a waste like a little more.
3: The Hauraki Breakfast with Jerry and Manaya.

0: That's the Hauraki Breakfast with Jerry and Manibex. Andy's in the studio with us. Now your show's coming up in just a few moments, Bec.
1: Surely is. Good morning,
2: what are you
1: going
2: to do to make it count?
1: To make it count today, I'm celebrating the birthday of a legend of music. He's from England. He's from a band, The Who.
3: Are you?
1: The what? The Who.
0: The Who.
2: The beer for Who.
0: Who are you?
1: Who are you? Do you know that song was written after Pete Townsend got wasted? I think someone put... They drugged his drink. I think someone from the Sex Pistols drugged his drink and he passed out in the doorway of some place and a cop woke him up and he woke up and said, "Who the F are you?" And then he wrote a song about it.
2: And he's like, "That's a great line for a song."
1: Yeah.
2: Like, you're very
1: who
2: cool.
1: Are
2: get
1: you?
2: In the back of the car.
1: So when you hear that song now, it's just about him and a wasted delirium.
2: Is that the one that's at the start of...
1: CSI.
2: CSI?
1: Yeah.
2: Miami?
1: Yeah.
2: Is it? Yes.
0: Some of the greatest drumming of all time.
2: Oh,
1: really?
0: Keith Moon goes absolutely nuts. It is definitely held up as arguably the greatest drumming of all time in a popular song. Yeah. When you listen to it, it's actually, the drumming's lyrical in its own way.
2: Wow.
0: It's very cool.
2: Very deep.
0: Lots happens there. That ended up being an Isuzu ad.
1: Was it?
0: Yeah. Rudo will remember that from the 1980s.
3: Not as an Isuzu ad, though.
0: Who are you? Isuzu, that's who.
2: Was it actually?
1: Yeah. I really want to know.
0: Yeah.
2: Pretty
0: good from Isuzu, you got to say.
2: Great.
0: Oh, pretty good from Isuzu.
2: Not great.
1: Do you remember Pinball Wizard from Tommy?
0: Yes.
3: Yes.
1: Do you remember watching The Love Boat years ago and there was a little short guy with sort of a blonde bowl cut with glasses. He was kind of he was in Tommy, but he was kind of like this. I don't know what
0: he was. Julie's son, wasn't he? In The Love Boat.
1: Yeah,
0: he was
1: maybe.
0: A character that was added at the end there. I remember him, annoying little geek kid with a bowl haircut.
1: Yeah, and there was an adult kind of version of him that starred in Tommy. Anyway, that was a weird flashback,
0: wasn't it? So for more weird flashbacks, tune into Bec Sandy. She's up next. This is the Hauraki Breakfast.
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8: In this update, Labor's joined the pile-on against Winston Peters' plan to buy back BNZ and merge it with Kiwibank. Chris Hipkins reckons the idea won't even get off the ground.
9: The idea that he wants to not only not hog off Kiwibank, but buy back a bank that was sold about 30 years ago during a government that he was also part of, I think is somewhat farcical.
8: Police officer Lynn Fleming's family say they're thankful to everyone who helped secure Hayden Tasker's guilty verdict for her murder. Tasker was found guilty after 3 hours of jury deliberation, with Lynn's younger sister Jo Brown calling the way she died barbaric.
10: I know this one cut deep, but we know the effort you have all put in to get this result. To the witnesses who had the courage to relive quite probably the worst night of their lives, our family thanks you.
8: A security guard's reportedly been killed in a shooting at San Diego's biggest mosque, with several others taken to hospital. Police say there's no longer an ongoing threat to the community, and the FBI is now leading the investigation. And a driver's been busted at more than twice the legal alcohol limit during a school pickup, one of 8 drink driving incidents in Taupō and South Waikato in just 10 days. Police say the numbers are shocking, including one driver stopped at midday, 4 times over the limit.
1: Hauraki Sport with Max Raft. 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
8: In sport, Arsenal remain in control of their destiny in pursuit of a first Premier League football title in 22 years. They've restored a 5-point buffer over Manchester City at the top of the table after a 1-0 home win over Burnley. And crouch, touch, pause, engage. New Zealand Rugby and Touch New Zealand are formally joining forces in what's being tagged as a landmark partnership between the organisations. NZR boss Steve Lancaster.
11: Put it quite bluntly, it's a bit of a no-brainer, and I think people are probably surprised that this hasn't been the case all along.
8: And that's sport, I'm Bryn Rudkin.
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I've got Royal Blood, Living Colour up soon. Right now, though, is Beck with Dreams.

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0: Well, they released that one in 1988, but they're definitely a band of the 90s. It's Living Colour with Cultured Personality here on Radio Hauraki. I've got Royal Blood for you now. Let's figure it out.
1: Nothing here.

0: It's the Wallflowers, One Headlight. You're listening to Hauraki Days with Beck on this Tuesday, the 19th of May, which makes it Pete Townsend from The Who. It's his birthday, so 12 o'clock rock, three tunes from The Who. You know who, the band The Who. Let me know your faves on 3483.
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I'm loving that one from Christchurch band, The Response. 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Now, if you want to join our gang, you can win a Street Dog electric motorbike. We've got two to give away, one for our North Island chapter, one for our South Island chapter. If you have a car license, the Street Dog 50 is for you, but if you've got a motorcycle license, you want the Street Dog XR. That's the one to go for. So give me a call, 0800 Hauraki, when you hear the recruitment call. Here's Soundgarden. Blow up the outside world.

0: It's Radio Hauraki with Beck on your Tuesday morning. And this morning on Hauraki Breakfast, Jerry and Manaya, they did Lame Claims to Fame. I'll play you my favourite one coming up soon here on Hauraki.
1: 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Whether you're looking for work or needing workers, Trade Staff have you sorted. Jerry and Manaya, the Hauraki Breakfast.
2: When I went to get in bed, I went to pull the covers back and I just gave them a yank and then the cat had curled up right where I usually sleep and I created this trampoline effect where I slingshotted the cat across the bed. This thing went absolutely flying. 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What just happened? I was like, oh, I'm so sorry. I've just flung the cat across the room.
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7: In this update, Senior Sergeant Lynn Fleming's family has thanked everyone involved in bringing her killer to justice after Hayden Tasker was found guilty of murder for ramming officers with his car in Nelson on New Year's Day last year. Lynn's younger sister, Jo Brown, says her father died in February heartbroken after losing his daughter.
8: Lynn, you should have been able to live out your retirement with your beautiful grandson. Wander the hills of your beloved Howard Valley now together, Lynn and Dad. We miss you and love you both so much. You can finally rest in peace.
7: Plans to ban under-16s from social media aren't dead yet. The government says it's still working on it behind the scenes. A National MP's bill has been parked for now because Parliament can't juggle two separate laws on the same issue at once. Education Minister Erica Stanford.
9: I'm doing a piece of government work that goes much further than a member's bill. So Catherine wrote to the Business Committee to ask them to have her bill slowed down so that ours can be introduced.
7: Donald Trump says he's holding off on a plan to attack Iran tomorrow after pressure from leaders in Qatar, Saudi Arabia and the UAE. But he warns the US is locked and loaded if talks fail and says any deal must shut down Iran's nuclear ambitions. And Christchurch's new stadium has got flak after some concert goers had to use portaloos and food trucks instead of the stadium's actual facilities at its first ever concert. It says that was always the plan.
6: Hauraki Sport with Maxraft insulated concrete slabs.
7: In sport, the UK government is looking into a pitch for the north of England to host the Olympics in the 2040s. UK correspondent Enda Brady says the move seems far-fetched given the present political turmoil.
10: No, I don't think we'd be capable of hosting Eurovision again here at the moment, let's be frank. The Olympic Games in Sheffield or Doncaster? No, let's just get the house in order and then we'll worry about global events.
7: And a sellout looks imminent for Auckland FC's A-League final against Sydney FC on Saturday at Mount Smart. One last seating window might present today. And that's sport, I'm Bryn Rudkin.
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It's Collective Soul with Hebe here on Hauraki Days with Beck. And Terry Amanai, they do lame claims to fame every Tuesday. I'm going to play him a favourite coming up soon, but in the meantime, here's Shehad, Pacifier.

Now, I don't know many people who have named their daughter after that song, but I do know one is Guns N' Roses with Patience here on Radio Hauraki. Now, the New Zealand International Comedy Festival is in its final week this week. There's some fantastic comedians doing their shows, international and local. So if you'd like to get tickets or find out who's performing and when, just head along to comedyfestival.co.nz. 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

0: Vocal God from Everclear here on Radio Hauraki. Now, every Tuesday on Hauraki Breakfast, Jerry and Manaya do one of their favourite segments, and mine, Lame Claims to Fame, and this morning, Ben called up.
1: Good morning, Ben. Welcome to the show.
2: Oh, good morning. How are you?
1: Good. What's your lame claim to fame?
2: Oh, I was once working in London as a landscaper, and I ended up landscaping Rod Stewart's daughter's garden terrace.
1: Is that a euphemism?
2: Well, I'll take it for what you will.
1: Literally?
3: Do your own research.
1: Okay.
3: What kind of garden?
2: I ran into him in the elevator, and he wasn't so keen to help me out with carrying some bags of metal.
1: Is that right? Oh, you ran... Because I've heard great things. I've heard that he repairs potholes and stuff. I've seen a video of him repairing a pothole near his house.
2: Oh, not that day.
1: Oh, okay.
0: Landscaping the old garden terrace, eh? 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

0: Well, coming up next on Radio Hauraki, I've got 12 o'clock rock. We're celebrating the birthday of the guitarist from The Who, Peter Townsend. So if there's a Who track you'd like to hear, flick it through now on 3483. I'll be back after news and sport with 12 o'clock rock.
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2: In this update, Finance Minister Nicola Willis is set to unveil a major public service shake-up today, with AI and tech expected to play a bigger role. Prime Minister Chris Luxon says there will be job cuts.
3: I'm not going to presuppose what the numbers are. Nicola will talk more to that in due course. But, you know, our primary motivation here is to retool the public service big time.
2: The government's logo just got a reshuffle. It now has New Zealand government in English before the Te Reo Māori version. The update comes after the ACT Party asked the public service minister in March why a change hadn't been made yet. Health officials are worried the latest Ebola outbreak could be hard to contain, with no vaccine or treatment currently stopping the spread. More than 100 people have died across the Democratic Republic of Congo and Uganda. And Christchurch's new stadium is copping heat after concertgoers found themselves stuck with portaloos and food trucks instead of the actual stadium facilities.
4: People were directed outside the roof stadium to temporary food and beverage setups and portable toilets instead. Venues Ōtautahi Chief Executive Caroline Harvey-Tier says that was always the plan, but accepts it was not explicitly stated when people bought their tickets.
1: Hauraki Sport with MaxRaft.
5: There's a raft of reasons to choose MaxRaft insulated concrete slabs, like them backing local schools and grassroots sport.
2: To sport, golfer Ryan Fox has had his place confirmed for the US Open next month due to a ranking in the world's top 60. Pep Guardiola will reportedly end his 10-year reign as Manchester City football manager after their final Premier League game on Monday. And Warriors halfback Tanner Boyd's injury woes after suspected ACL knee damage suffered in the NRL Magic Round are apparently shared at home. Assistant coach Slade Griffin.
6: It's like getting kicked while he's down. 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So tough for him at the moment, but the club will get around and support him.
2: And that's sport. I'm Bryn Rudkin.
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8: Well, when you think back to those musicians that started out in the early days of rock, especially in the 70s, if I say one name, Peter Townsend, instantly you know who I'm talking about, the guitarist from The Who doing the windmill arm. Well, it's his birthday today, so we're celebrating the super talented musician who wrote albums like Tommy and Quadrophenia by playing three tunes that feature him, including this one. I think it's a theme song to CSI New York. And Jerry this morning told me that it's got the best drum solo ever. It's Baba O'Reilly from The Who for 12 o'clock rock here on Hauraki.